0: Cousins also spoke earlier today, so we'll get you some of that sound. But the Golden Knights will now had a day. Only the guys, the extras, skated today. So everybody else was basically off the ice, a chance to just collect themselves and then go right back in, because they only had 2 days off between series, and now they go every second day. So that's that goes to managing your rest in anticipation, especially if you have some overtime games like they had in the Utah series.
1: Yeah, for sure. I mean, I think for the Golden Knights, getting a day away from the rink to a certain degree is incredibly important. You got to see that first look at Anaheim. You're going to go right back to work tomorrow. So rest and recovery, incredibly important. It's definitely something that you're going to need as you get deeper and deeper into the playoffs. And, you know, I think for Vegas, a little bit more juice, a little bit more energy from getting a little bit more rest today should help them in game number two.
0: A couple of just inside the game observations from last night. The ice time, very balanced on the forward side of things. Only one of the forwards was over 20 minutes. That was Jack Eichel, just shy of 21. Then you had Mitch Marner at 18-12. The centerman went down like this. Jack at 21 minutes, Mitch Marner at 18-12. Then you had Nick Doubt at 13.5, and William Karlsson at 11. I felt, this funny, this is why you need this this data, this stuff to lean on, because I felt like I noticed William Karlsson more than 11 minutes worth last night, but he got above 10 minutes. Mark Stone was 19:25, so he was knocking on the door of 20 minutes, but really balanced. Everybody played at least 10, but only one guy was over 20. Now on the defensive side, you had top heavy minutes in McNabb and Shea Theodore, both over 25 minutes, and then Hanifin and Anderson were both over 21. The other two were 8:49, 13:08 between Ben Hutton and Caden Korzak. So that's some of the ice time allotment. I really liked William Karlsson's game last night. Be curious to talk to him and get into it, what he thought of his first game in 6 months. But that was a pretty good performance for the second round of the Stanley Cup playoffs.
1: Yeah, I would think so. I mean, you know, Karlsson, the legs, his ability to skate was on display. He was able to get to some pucks. He was able to make some plays in the offensive zone. Had a really good look. Lukáš Dostal made a nice save on one of the opportunities, the shot on goal for William Karlsson. So, you know, I think he was, you know, as I expected, right? Like, he was in and around it. That's just kind of the player that he is. And, you know, I like the idea of pairing Karlsson up with Tomáš Hertl, because I just think that it's so important the Golden Knights are able to get Hertl going in terms of production. Like, he's been in and around it. He's had chances. The last domino to fall for Tomáš Hertl is putting the puck in the back of the net. And I think Karlsson, as he gets the rust knocked off game after game, is going to be able to create more and more opportunities for Tomáš Hertl to get that next goal and feel really good about where his game is at.
0: Doubt line did play more than the Karlsson line. Now, their special teams plays a certain influence on those minutes, and the Vegas Golden Knights had to kill four penalties last night, and it was 2 minutes, full 2 minutes in all four of those. So there was a lot of shorthanded minutes to go around last night. Here's John Tortorella, and Torts, even on a day between games, he had his coach face on today. And off of last night, where he wasn't crazy about the performance, the feeling was going into our conversation with him was how differently would he look at the game after having an opportunity to watch it back. Here's John Tortorella today.
2: What did the tape show you that maybe didn't stand out as much last night?
3: We were not good.
4: Anything specific?
3: Not going in specifics with you.
5: That mean you're gonna have to make changes in what you're doing in lines.
3: Better.
5: Are you planning on changing your lineup up?
3: Not going into specifics.
6: When you look at Game 1 of the Utah series and how different or
3: similar, remember it.
4: in terms of the physicality or the after the whistle stuff, is that just a product of teams moving on to the second round, things becoming more real, or the adrenaline dump from?
3: I'm not sure what your question is. What are you asking?
4: There seemed to be a lot less after the whistle type stuff in game one.
3: Some emphasis from the referees before the series. I don't think either team wants to get down a man. They've told us they're going to just take one instead of the 4-on-4. So it's a little bit about discipline.
6: Ben Hutton's a guy that is very loved in the locker room. Whether he gets in the lineup or not, he's always someone who's always staying ready as a veteran player. What does that do for a group when, you know, he has to go in a pinch like that? What does it kind of bring a guy like that?
3: Well, you hope he does his work. He's put his time in as far as when he's not playing. Gave us some good minutes.
7: Coach, you talk a lot about the importance of starting fast. How do you coach that and kind of make that adjustment?
3: That's a mindset. That's guys being ready. I think it comes into anticipation skills. To me, it's not a physical skill. It's your readiness. And we were certainly void of that.
8: When you look at, when you're looking back at games, how much do you use analytics when you're looking back at a lot of, that's kind of the way the league goes.
3: We have a great analytics staff here. Lots of information. I pick and choose the information that I think is important. Coupled with that, it's your eyeballs and it's your stomach. So all three of those come into how you evaluate your team.
9: Not to Anaheim specifically, but is there a challenge when you're facing a team that you haven't seen firsthand all year?
3: No, not at all. Nope.
10: What does Carlson being back in the lineup bring to the team?
3: Well, he is one of the originals, right? Has won a cup, has been a leader of this team, has been a huge part of the organization. Just to have him in there, it's a big plus for us as we start a new series. Gave us some good minutes last night. Rust on him. That rust will chip off pretty quickly.
6: Does it help to kind of wash yesterday, knowing that it's every other day going forward, and it's easier to kind of, you know, reset and go into tomorrow?
3: Yeah, we better reset. Today's the day to keep them away. We'll show our tape tomorrow in the morning meetings. I trust the group in knowing they know that we have to be much better.
5: Do you have any good tape in there?
3: There's some, not much.
11: What's it say to us about your group? You're able to win without your best game.
3: Yeah, that's a key in playoffs. As I said last night when I was talking to you guys, this is a find-a-way league. And you watch teams throw playoffs, find ways to win when they really don't deserve it. We did that last night. But there's only so many kicks of the can at that. So we need to be ready to play better game two.
0: Tortorella, today, the team did not skate. Only the extras were on the ice, and his media availability just furthered the sentiment that he felt at first blush last night following the game, that it wasn't the Golden Knights' best performance under his tutelage, and the team is going to have to be better tomorrow night. Now, the good thing is, when watching the game last night, they got better as the game went on, from the first period where they were a touch slower and Anaheim was able to take advantage and create some chances to the second and the third, and being able to answer back that Anaheim goal last night by Granlund, and being able to put it not trail at all or not be tied at all during the course of the game. So there was a couple of things, including the penalty killing, that stood out as positives. But from a offensive generating chances, Torts obviously feels that there wasn't enough being on their front foot last night.
1: Mm-hmm. Yeah, I think he's right in the sense that, you know, again, for the Golden Knights, they were able to get to the middle of the ice against Utah. They were able to create a lot from their play inside of the zone, and I just felt for the majority of the game, they didn't have the ability, or they weren't able to sustain the zone time, lean on Anaheim, and force the mistakes. Now, it's not to say they can't get there over the course of the series. I believe that they can. I just don't think that they were, to your point, on their front foot the way that they would have liked to have been. And you know, give Anaheim credit, they were able to break out pucks pretty well. They were able to kind of get in into the offensive zone and hold pucks, create in those areas. They're also quick in transition as well. So, you know, I thought it was a really, really good game from Anaheim. Golden Knights didn't have their best stuff, but they still win it, right? Like, and if you're Anaheim in this position, you got to be thinking, how perfect a game do we have to play in order to beat the Golden Knights?
0: Jackson Lacombe was very good last night, noticeable.
1: Yes.
0: He leads the Anaheim Ducks in points production as a defenseman, which is very rare. Leo Carlson had an opportunity that is probably still bugging him today, but he ends up being minus two last night. So there is some performances last night. Troy Terry, very noticeable last night for the Anaheim Ducks. They're probably thinking the same thing that we heard from the Vegas side during stretches this season, where you got to find a way to finish plays.
1: Yeah,
0: like they had opportunity. They had four power plays last night. This is a team that went 50%, 8 of 16 in the first round against the Edmonton Oilers, and almost scored at will on the man advantage and were kept off the scoreboard. So Vegas was able to counter that last night and be able to stand up to the best power play in the Stanley Cup playoffs. That was a significant win. You could look at the special teams battle. That's been a big advantage for Vegas so far in the first two rounds of the Stanley Cup playoffs.
1: Yeah, I mean, the reality is they won the special teams battle pretty handily against Utah. And, you know, you saw it off in game number one. Now you had to kill more penalties in game number one against the Anaheim Ducks. But when you have a power play that recency bias would tell you is really clicking, really you know, finding a solid gear, to be able to go 4-for-4 on the penalty kill is not nothing. It's massive for the Golden Knights' confidence on the penalty kill. It is a big hit for the Anaheim Ducks, who, you know, we're used to scoring every other power play against the Edmonton Oilers. It is a very different look, just in terms of, or different team they're playing now in the Vegas Golden Knights in terms of details and penalty killing. So, you know, I think for Anaheim, they've got to go back to the drawing board and try to figure out how to break down the Golden Knights penalty kill. And for Vegas, you planted a seed of doubt in what was the Ducks' best weapon coming into the series.
0: Ducks, on those four power plays, had five shots.
1: Five shots, yep.
0: So I'll take one shot per power play.
1: Right. Yeah.
0: From my penalty killers, holding them to one shot. And you talked about the face-offs, and looking through it, on the Anaheim Ducks power play, the Vegas Golden Knights won 58% of the draws.
1: Yeah.
0: So it goes to what you were seeing. It was Vegas being able to win some of the draws and getting some of those early clears.
1: Yeah. No, I mean, it was massive, right? Like, you're able to knock off 20-ish seconds, and, you know, every time the Golden Knights won a draw cleanly, that puck was rimmed out, and it was down the ice. It was almost automatic. So, you know, the fact that situationally the Golden Knights were able to get some of those big wins, especially on the penalty kill, helped them get to that 4-for-4 day. But I think, to your larger point, five shots on four power plays for an Anaheim Ducks team that coming into the series was 50% on the man advantage, that's doing the job as a four-man unit in front of your goaltender, and your goaltender making the saves he needed to.
0: I don't know whether you get 20 seconds off the clock. People just throw that out there when you ice it. 20 seconds is a long time.
1: And 15, 12, 8.
0: Yeah, like I don't think it's more than 15. Because it takes 2 seconds to get down the ice, and then they go back and retrieve it and get it back down. Like, I understand why people say 20 seconds, but that if it was 20 seconds and you had three clears, you're basically through most of the power play. I just think it's less than that. Maybe a 12-second breather type of scenario.
1: Well, I would argue that, at least at how it felt to me yesterday watching the game, that Anaheim was pretty deliberate just in terms of kind of bringing the puck back up the ice. I don't feel like they were able to enter the zone as cleanly as maybe they would have liked to. So I'm probably adding to the amount of time that I felt
0: and
1: like
0: why
1: it took
0: I say that
1: time to get back.
0: Why I say that, Ryan, is think about it at the end of a game or the end of a period. And you go, okay, there's 20 seconds to go. And you're looking at it from the defending team because time goes slower when you're defending. It's not proven. The time actually goes the same as it always does, but it just feels
1: time
0: like
1: constant.
0: it goes slower. So there's 20 seconds to go, and you ice the puck, and you're like, okay, that's good. We're safe. But they always seem to get a couple of chances coming down the ice with more time left on the clock. That's where I get that commentary from, that it doesn't kill off as much time as you really think through the course of an icing.
1: I'm going to clock it tomorrow.
0: Yeah, do that. Like the time that you ice it until the time that it gets back into the zone. A couple of other observations last night. Brett Howden with another goal and another strong game, playing every facet of the game. He's a winger on that line with Mitch Marner and Mark Stone, but he takes a majority of the faceoff because Marner's not your natural experienced faceoff guy. So Brett Howden took 11 faceoffs last night, and Mitch Marner took 7. So the flip sides go to your strong side, which is how you would do it. But Howden ended up taking more faceoffs last night. He was 9-2. Mm-hmm. It wasn't just the goal last night, but you talk about chipping in different areas, and there's a guy that plays in all facets. Got a little bit of power play time last night, and also was on the ice for almost 2 minutes of penalty kill assignments last night, and goes 9-2 in the faceoff dot.
1: Yeah, I mean, utility is the word, right? Like, that is what Brett brings to the lineup, and you know, the last handful of games, it has been production alongside all of the other little things that Brett Howden can do for you, as you just chronicled. He can take faceoffs. He can, you know, kind of fill in those voids when you need somebody down the middle. He can play up your lineup. He can play down your lineup. He can kill penalties. He can chip in on the power play. Like, there is no situation you can't look at Brett Howden, throw him over the boards, and he can't help you. And that's kind of the reality of who he is as a player. And the more you watch him alongside Mitch Marner, the more you see that chemistry grow. Howden getting to the net, Marner finding ways to find him when it just doesn't seem like he should be able to. You know, the better they feel, the more confident they feel in one another. And that line's going right now. You don't touch that.
0: We asked the listeners to give us some suggestions for the Mitch Marner, Brett Howden duo. Howdy Marner, like Howdy Partner, from Stefan. That one was great. It really got things going for us. And then we've got some follow-ups to it. I love this one, the Y line, because of Stoney, Howdy, and Marnie. So I like that.
1: Yeah, I mean, that one's fine.
0: Mitchie, Bretzky, and Stoney.
1: Yeah, that's fine. Like, I'm okay with that.
0: Yeah.
1: The
0: Marnet
1: hockey nickname line.
0: Marnet or Marnetter?
1: No.
0: Marnet?
1: No, not good. No.
0: Okay.
1: No. This one's good. Stone, Marner, Howden, the SMH line. I know SMH is shake my head, but Fawn says smack my head. I don't know that I've ever like utilize smack my head. SMH is smack my head.
0: I've not used SMH before.
1: Yeah.
0: It's one of those ones, if my kids send that to me, I'm like, what? And then they spell it out for me.
1: Well, right, yeah. But, like, you can utilize that as a good thing, right? Mm-hmm. Like, because the opposition can't stop them. All they can do is shake their head at how good they are.
0: Yep. I like that.
1: So I like that a lot.
0: Right now, Howdy Marner. Mm-hmm. A little wordy, but I like it for its creativity.
1: It's two words.
0: And the Y line, I like that one a lot. It's it's perfect, and being able to lean into it. Mitchie, Gretzky, and Stoney.
1: Perfect. Okay, hold on. Howdy Marner is too wordy, but the Y line isn't?
0: Yeah, just it doesn't
1: one
0: flow.
1: Has two words, one has three.
0: Doesn't flow nearly enough. But
1: it's the SMH line.
0: Keep it.
1: I like that a lot.
0: SMH line. I'm all for that too. I was more looking for the duo too, but we've expanded it to the line, which is fine. I give you some latitude with it, and bring the goods, and you have done that. Let's take a break. Get to Noah Hanifin if we've got time from today's availability in One Timers News Notes for around the National Hockey League. Update on the draft lottery. Retouch on that, and as well the one game in the National Hockey League Stanley Cup playoffs tonight. It's the VGK Insider Show on Fox Sports Las Vegas. Stay with us.
12: In the Calder Cup playoffs, the Henderson Silver Knights are taking on the Colorado Eagles. How is that series going, Brian?
13: Pressured by Bradley. Tried to center. It bounced right back to him. Center point, Cormier. There's a deflection. Score! That's a winner in overtime for Tanner Lisitsky. And the series is tied.
12: As Brian McCormick ripped the call, the Silver Knights are in Colorado Wednesday night against the Eagles. Puck drop.
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23: It's time for One-Timers. A quick look at news and notes from around the National Hockey League. 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It's not about the injury, it's about the recovery.
0: Draft lottery has taken place. The National Hockey League making the list for the top 16 picks in the National Hockey League draft that will take place in Buffalo. The order has been secured. Have to finalize when teams get knocked out of the playoffs, how everybody else is going to slot in. But those that miss the playoffs, so we know what order they are going to pick. And the Toronto Maple Leafs, who entered this one with the fifth best odds, win the draft lottery. They had an 8.5% chance to be selecting first overall, and they won that draft lottery. First time since 2016 that they win the first overall pick. They took Austin Matthews then. We'll see how it plays out in Buffalo. The San Jose Sharks had the ninth best odds coming into today, and they end up picking second overall. So they're the biggest mover. Right. Toronto Maple Leafs win the most by selecting first overall, but the San Jose Sharks jump the highest. They had a 5% chance to win, pick first overall, but get the second spot. The Vancouver Canucks had the best odds in the draft lottery by virtue of the 32nd record in the NHL's regular season. 25.5% chance to pick first overall, and they fall down. They fall the most that they could. Down to third. Your top five for the National Hockey League draft this year: Toronto, San Jose, Vancouver, Chicago, the Rangers. And Toronto, if you're going to reload, like everything that we've heard about Toronto the last couple of days has been chaos. But what ownership wants there, what management wants there, is a quick reload. How much does this win influence Austin Matthews and his decision on whether he plays there next year? Because there's a lot of talk about that.
1: Yeah, I mean, time will tell, right? Like, obviously, that you still got to make the pick, and you know, I'm not going to sit here and tell you exactly. I know Gavin McKenna's got a lot of the fanfare, was projected to be the number one overall guy, but you're going to get a really good player, right? And is that enough to entice Austin Matthews that you, with this pick, can get that quick reload, can get yourself back into a position where you're contending for the playoffs and contending for a Stanley Cup? I mean, time will tell, you know, but I think you got to see some real, like, movement in forward. And I don't know that this week was necessarily a building block for Austin Matthews to look around and be like, yeah, no, I want to continue to be a part of this. Like, the press conference was wild. So, I mean, it's good for them, right? It's good for Toronto. Number one overall pick. We'll see what they do with it. But I think the big winner out of the day might be San Jose, because you look at that team.
0: Well, they're going to get either Stenlin or McKenna.
1: Yeah. How much they improved, right? How much they improved this season. Now you're adding another, like, the high-end prospect to that group of Macklin, Celebrini, and Will Smith, and William Eklund. Like, look out, man.
0: Vancouver falls to third. It's almost, people in Vancouver are like, of course we did.
1: It's not fair.
0: We fell to third. And that's like just the Canadian dynamics of it north of the border. Like Toronto jumping up to win the draft lottery and passing the Vancouver Canucks, who had one of the worst seasons in franchise history. That's going to bug the West Coast people so much. Keep an eye on the message boards there. The rivalry between Vancouver and Toronto has so many layers to it that this is going to just feed into it.
1: Well, I mean, Vancouver lost their captain. Toronto, they still have theirs. It's been a really, really tough season. And I know that Toronto wasn't very good this year, but it was not the Vancouver Canucks season. If there was anyone in Canada that deserved a win, it was Vancouver. And, of course, they lose to the Maple Leafs.
0: Now, they did get Matt Sundin when he was a free agent. Remember, Matt Sundin played for Vancouver.
1: Yes. Yeah.
0: Wouldn't accept a trade anywhere. And they didn't get any for him, and then they ended up playing for Vancouver. Other stuff that we're following tonight, there's one game in the Stanley Cup playoffs, and they make it that way due to the fact that there's the NHL draft lottery, and they try to make sure that there's no competing games. Well, there are no competing games during the course of this day yearly. In the Stanley Cup playoff schedule. Game two between the Minnesota Wild and the Colorado Avalanche halfway through the first period. Remember, we're coming off a 9-6 game in the opener.
1: Right.
0: Won by the Avalanche. So far tonight, the Wild have scored on one of their two goals, and the Avalanche have scored on two of their five. So we're headed for another high-scoring affair. The Minnesota Wild have changed goaltenders. They went with Wallstedt, the Wall from St. Paul, in the first series and game one against Colorado, but Gustafson going tonight for the Minnesota Wild as the Colorado Avalanche lead it 2-1, and there was three goals in the first 8.5 minutes of this game two.
1: Yeah, I mean... Like, buckle in. I'm all for it. I think it's really fun. And, you know, if this game is another barn burner and track meet, like, sign me up for it. I think that, you know, Minnesota has tremendous skill. Colorado's been fantastic. Goaltending has not been, you know, where you'd like it to be in this series through the first game and 10 minutes of the second of the first period in game number two. But the goal scoring is really fun. It's exciting. All that being said, I understand going to Gustafson here. Like, I get it. It was not one of those performances from Jesper Wall that you necessarily want to throw him back out there. You don't want him to, like, lose confidence and Colorado can put the puck in the back of the net. But if it doesn't work today with Gustafson, like, if it's another high-scoring game, then what do you do for game number three? You go back to Wallstedt?
0: Wallstedt, yeah. That's not an Edmonton type situation.
1: You got two really good goalies in
0: Wallstedt and Gustafson. More like Wallstedt's still early on in his career. He didn't play any of the games last year against Vegas. I think you're more comfortable with those two guys.
1: Yeah, I agree with that. A part of me kind of wanted to see if you'd go back to Wallstedt here to just battle through it, right? Like, to just go out there and erase what was a subpar performance in his book, and now he's got to wait another game, assuming that it doesn't go well for Gustafson. And then if it does go well for Gustafson, do you just ride that hot hand?
0: Yeah.
1: You started the playoffs you started the playoffs with Wallstedt for a reason. Like, I just think it introduces some chaos where you could have just let Wallstedt try to work through it here in game two.
0: No, they were one of the teams that we had circled that were going to use two goaltenders along the way. Colorado's another one. I think we'll see Mackenzie Blackwood at some point. Calder Trophy finalists have been announced, and that the Vegas Golden Knights are facing one of them in the second round of the Stanley Cup playoffs. Becca Seneca, named a finalist for Rookie of the Year, along with Matthew Schaefer of the New York Islanders and Ivan Demidov of the Montreal Canadiens. Sorry, Beckett and Ivan, but you guys are going to have to be comfortable being a Calder Trophy finalist because Matthew Schaefer is going to win that award. Victor Hedman released a statement today saying that he had stepped away from the Tampa Bay Lightning this season to focus on his mental health. Didn't play down the stretch in the Stanley Cup playoffs. Said that he spent most of his life in this game and nearly all of his career with this organization. And he's wearing that jersey, serving as a captain. It's the greatest responsibility of his professional life. But he also has a responsibility off the ice. And over the past couple of months, he made the decision to step away and focus on his mental health. Not an easy decision, but it was the right one. So good on you for coming out with that, public with that situation. And I like it. It should be treated like a ankle injury or an elbow injury or a shoulder problem. And as Victor said, maybe it'll help other people just be able to face it more openly.
1: Yeah, I mean, you can't see it visibly the way that you would a broken arm or a broken ankle or something like that, and it doesn't necessarily mean that it should be viewed any differently than one of those ailments would. You've got to address mental health head on. You just do, and the fact that he had the support of his teammates, the fact that he had the support of his organization, it speaks volumes about Tampa Bay, the organization, the players, the quality and caliber of people inside of that room and organization. But I think that last part from Hedman is tremendous, right? If this is something that he did that can help somebody else going through something similar, that's the win. That's the important thing. And obviously that he is feeling better and in a better place today than he was a couple of months ago.
0: Carolina Hurricanes have yet to lose in the Stanley Cup playoffs. Now 6-0, but they did trail yesterday for a moment. They were down 2-0 early on in the first period against the Philadelphia Flyers, but Carolina came back and tied it, and then Taylor Hall won it in overtime. A little bit of a controversial game, but the Carolina Hurricanes, with three unanswered, have a 2-0 series lead as that series moves over to Philadelphia. That's the latest from around the National Hockey League. More reaction and commentary from the Vegas Golden Knights side of things, as they have a 1-0 series lead against the Anaheim Ducks. We were able to catch up with Noah Hanifin earlier today.
6: Last night teach you about the opponent and the kind of series this is going
8: to
6: be?
8: I mean, I think the first game is always an opportunity to learn, and you know, they're a good team, though. They're young, they're fast, they got a lot of skill off the rush, so I think I'm going to be really dialed in that area defensively. And but I think if we're checking well, you know, there'll be chances for. So that's something, you know, we'll go over a little bit today and tomorrow just to continue to try to build. It'll be a good series for sure.
9: Could you see the similarities from the first round between opponents?
8: There's some for sure. I think both teams are really dangerous off the rush. A lot of good young skill. So, you know, guys we got to take care of for sure. And, I think the Utah series obviously was pretty feisty and stuff like that. I think last night was more just a lot more like 5-on-5 situations, but we'll see how it goes.
10: Do you think anything differently this morning than you did last night about how you played?
8: No, I think today is just always a good game for us. You know, I think there's definitely areas we can improve on that, you know, we'll figure out and talk about today and tomorrow. But it was good. It was nice to get that goal back. You know, Barbie's goal was a big one for us after giving one up late, and just to close it out at the end of the game was important for us.
24: They had some odd man rushes in the first period. I think it was just mainly off maybe bad bounces for you guys. Do you guys look at that first period as maybe more what you could have done or more of what they've done? Or?
8: Yeah, for sure. I think the first probably wasn't our best. I think as the game went along, we cleaned things up a little bit. We started, you know, transitioning the puck quicker, playing faster, and I think that kind of keeps them away from their rush game, and that falls into, you know, us being on the rush. So I think that's something we're going to have to continue to build on.
25: How did it help this team to get Carlson back for the series?
8: Yeah, he's great. He's a leader on the team. He's so important to the room, and obviously it was tough seeing him on the sidelines for a bit, just grinding to get back. So it was great seeing him, and he looked like he didn't miss a beat. Brings a lot of speed, hard to play against. So it's great to have him back in the room.
24: What do you like about what you and Raz have been able to do defensively over the last little bit?
8: I think for us it's all about just gaps, using our feet, skating, and I think when we do that, we can kind of, you know, kill plays more, and that can let us transition and get going offensively, which is what we want to do as a pair. So, things we can keep building on, and we're gonna try to keep getting better as the playoffs go along. And but I think there's definitely been some good things for sure.
3: Just one game, but you said this one wasn't as feisty as that first series. Is that just a product of being in the second round and the adrenaline?
8: Yeah, probably. Probably a little bit. I think that'll probably grow as the series goes on. I think it's sometimes in the first game, you know, you want to get to your game as fast as you can, and you know, sometimes teams tend to sit back a little bit and see what's going to happen when you're playing a new team for the first time after playing the same team for 2 weeks. So, but I think you know, they're a dangerous team offensively. They've been like that all year, and that seems to be their focus of how they want to play the game. So we got to really manage that.
3: Even the after the whistle stuff didn't seem as much. Again, yeah, one game. Do you feel that?
8: Yeah. What
3: build?
8: I think discipline's really important this time of the year too. You know, they got a really good power play, and obviously we have a good power play too. So I think both teams are just trying to be smart out there and not take unnecessary penalties, and you know, that's kind of, you know, that's what we want to do.
25: Thoughts on Carter Hart's performance last night?
8: Yeah, incredible. He's been so good. He's so calm in the net. Made some really big saves, especially late in the game. So yeah, he's been incredible for us, and we just got to continue to build and keep playing well in front of him.
24: How can you tell when a PK feels good, like going at the rate you guys are right now?
8: Yeah, I think it's just reading off each other. I think right now everybody on the kill, we're reading off each other really well. If we're pressuring, everybody else knows what's going on, and everyone's reading, you know, each other. So I think that's important this time of year. You got to come up and kill big penalties. Obviously, it's going to happen. Teams are going to get chances this time of year, but I think for the most part, we've done a really good job, especially off of face-offs and things like that.
0: There's Noah Hanifin earlier today on this day between games 1 and 2. We'll have a VGK Insider show tomorrow for 90 minutes leading into the pregame show from T-Mobile Arena. Fox Sports Las Vegas, of course, following along this journey in the 2026 Stanley Cup playoffs, and the Vegas Golden Knights off to a 1-0 series lead in a game that they won. Didn't play their best, but I think there's different areas that you can certainly pull on to draw some confidence from.
1: Yeah, absolutely. We've touched on it, right? The play of Carter Hart, I think, is the one you lean on first and foremost. From there, their penalty kill I thought was excellent all night long for the Golden Knights. Now, you probably don't want to feed Anaheim for power play opportunities, so discipline's an area where you can kind of clean things up going into game number two. But you have the confidence now knowing that on the penalty kill, you were able to get the job done in game number one. And then, you know, I think from there for the Golden Knights, they were able to create enough quality chances that were tremendous opportunities and tremendous plays. Like, it's Brett Howden backdoor tap-in. Ivan Barbashev, due to a great play from Pavel Dorofeev on the wall, another backdoor tap-in. So for Vegas, like, there are certainly areas where they did a lot of good things or some things offensively. Lean into those, clean up some of the other areas. You'll be fine in game two.
0: Two straight games, the Vegas Golden Knights not only scored first, didn't trail at all.
1: Mm-hmm. Mm-hmm. Yeah, I mean, it's big, right? Like, for a team that was kind of the question mark throughout the regular season, certainly was something that they struggled with in the early stages against Utah. The Golden Knights have been able to kind of put it together the last couple of games, and there's a difference, right? When you have a lead in a game and you're playing with a lead, it allows a bit more balance in terms of your line, in terms of your minutes, and the lines that you can roll over, all of those different things. It's just easier to not have to chase the game, and the Golden Knights haven't had to do that in the last couple.
0: I'm expecting it to be a full morning skate tomorrow with everybody on the ice, so should have an idea of how things set up. If John Tortorella is going to make any tweaks after game number one, or he just goes with the video and or tape, as Torch calls it, if he just with the video session and alters the game plan on that side of it, or whether he moves some pieces around, we'll check it out tomorrow. We'll come back and wrap things up on the VGK Insider Show as we continue on Fox Sports Las Vegas.
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6: I'm on fire over here, lads. Come on, I need some back and forth. Come on, what do you got for me? What do you got for me? Now make it quick. Make it funny.
2: We're down to the wire. It's the last minute of play.
7: Yeah, I was thinking about this. For two Pacific Division teams that have played in the same loop for 9 years, I was expecting a little more animosity last night. There wasn't that. There was a couple of scrums during the course of the game, but it was more of a hockey game than it was a game between two rivals.
8: Yeah, I mean, it definitely was lacking what some of the fireworks that you had early on in the series between Vegas and Utah, and I don't know if we're just going to grow into that over the course of this series. There are certainly players on both sides that can lay the body that are capable of big-time hits. I'm looking at you, Braden McNabb. I'm looking at you, Jacob Trouba. So we'll see how things go as the series
7: progresses. And Napper did that last night.
8: He did, yeah. He laid out Beckett Seneca, so that was a nice hit there from Braden McNabb. There was a little bit at the end of the game. You know, obviously, Anaheim frustrated.
7: That's because their fourth line came out, and there was nothing going on. That was just more hockey.
8: But, you know, sure, fine. But I guess if it carries over, if it spills over to game number two, if Anaheim tries to, you know, dial up the intensity in terms of, I don't want to call it physicality, but just mucking it up, scrums, all those things, I don't think the Golden Knights are going to go away from that. They're going to lean right into it just like they did against Utah.
7: Those two teams won their first round series in two sets that were ranked 1 and 2 for goals per game. They were the highest scoring two series of the eight in the first round. And then you got basically a 2-1 game.
8: Yeah. I'm not terribly surprised by that. I think for the Golden Knights, their best asset is their ability to defend. They can defend at a really high level. And, you know, as far as the Anaheim Ducks go, you know, yeah, it was a 2-1 game, but Anaheim created a lot of opportunities. They really did create some goals that should have been on the board that just weren't, right? I keep going back to Jackson Lacombe passing up an empty net, Leo Carlson airmailing a backhander again with an empty net. So a couple of those plays work out. We're looking at a higher scoring game, kind of typical to what Anaheim does. But I think for the Golden Knights, their goal in this series is not to win games 5-4, it's to win games 3-1.
7: Golden Knights will try to be better off the hop tomorrow night, be more involved in the game in the first period, and not let Anaheim establish themselves. And then the other side is take advantage of Anaheim. Make them, that's a team that's used to scoring. And they're a young team.
8: Yeah.
7: If they do get a little nervy because the puck's not falling for them, that's the type of team that you could see take some chances, and has been has a penchant for doing that during the course of this wonderful season that they've enjoyed getting back into the mix of the Stanley Cup playoffs. Look for that opportunity tomorrow night if Anaheim decides to be a little riskier.
8: If the Golden Knights can frustrate them, then the Golden Knights are going to get a lot of really good looks offensively.
7: We're back with you tomorrow at 4 o'clock for the VGK Insider Show. We will have a 90-minute show leading into the earlier start time, 6:30, as the Vegas Golden Knights and the Anaheim Ducks play Game 2 on Fox Sports Las Vegas.
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8: And here's what you need to know.
9: The Detroit Pistons at home to open the second round. Just hit a three-pointer to end the third quarter. Detroit now leads Cleveland 83-76. Even though the Pistons are only shooting 41% from the floor, they are led by Cade Cunningham's 21 points so far. The Lakers are leading early in their second round opener at heavily favored Oklahoma City. Lakers were up 7-0 quickly. It's now a 20-19 advantage, even though OKC is shooting 50% from the floor. In a second round, game two in the NHL. Avalanche trying to go up 2-0, leads Minnesota 2-1. Toronto won the lottery for the NHL draft. Major League Baseball, the Phillies have upped the lead to 7-0 over the A's in the bottom of the eighth inning. Red Sox lead 10-3 at Detroit, bottom of the eighth. Tiger starter Framber Valdez allowed 3 homers, 10 runs, then hit a batter in the fourth inning and was thrown out. I'm Steve DeSager.
10: One guy is happily divorced. One guy is happily married. One guy gets called daddy by his 3 beautiful daughters. One guy gets called daddy after a credit card approval. One guy won a state high school basketball championship. One guy only covered a state high school basketball championship. One guy's been inducted into 3 halls of fame. One guy has only mopped a hall. Does this seem weird to anybody else? Can this sports writer and this sports fan share a radio show without driving each other crazy? Now, live from the Fox Sports Radio studios, here's Fox Sports Radio's Odd Couple with Keith McPherson sitting in for Kelvin Washington. Here's Rob Parker.
11: Hour number 3 on a Trash Talking Tuesday. 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
12: Number 3.
11: Unbelievable. Rob Parker, Keith McPherson in for Kelvin Washington. Kelvin will be back tomorrow here on the program.
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9: About ready to start the second half of the NBA second round opener at heavily favored Oklahoma City. The defending champion Thunder ahead of the Lakers 61-53, despite OKC being down 7-0 quickly tonight. 53% shooting for the home team, Chet Holmgren with 18 points. Earlier, Detroit won its second round opener against Cleveland 111-101. Pistons led by 18 late in the first quarter. One NHL playoff game tonight. Colorado trying to go up 2-0. Leads Minnesota through 2. It's a 3-1 advantage. In Major League Baseball, Shohei Ohtani's been great on the mound again. 7 innings, 8 strikeouts, no walks. But the Dodger offense has been missing again, and it's Houston 2-0 over L.A. in the top of the 8th. The Yankees have won their 5th game in a row, 7-4 over Texas. Royals won their 5th straight. Tampa Bay won the 5th straight. Rainouts at St. Louis and at Colorado. I'm Steve DeSager.
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11: This is Ahead of the Curve with Jason Smith and Mike Harmon. 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
15: 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Well, much as it is during the NBA playoffs, I have a night off. Yeah, the Knicks are up. They won by 50. Yeah, everybody else is sweating it out. We jump right in with the NBA playoffs tonight.
17: Yeah. You've been living in a dream alternate universe all these years?
15: I'm living it up on top right now, man. I don't know when it's going to be summertime in hell again, and I got to go back, so I'm living it up on top right now, like in Hadestown.
17: Staying down below a little longer each and every year, and finally, wait for me. Yeah, I'm coming. Let's go.
15: Halftime. Thunder and the Lakers. The good news, good news and bad news. Well, actually, there's good news, and bad news for the Lakers.
17: Okay.
15: All right. The good news is, I really thought they'd be losing by a lot more. It is a 61-53 deficit. LeBron has been fantastic.

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8: LeBron James has 24 points. That's the good news for the Lakers. Bad news is the Thunder just keep pouring it on. 7.5 to go in the fourth quarter. Oklahoma City has opened up a 96-79 lead. Game one of the Western Conference semis. We'll have more on this game coming up in a few minutes. But time right now to bring you the play of the day. 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Well, we all know he can play offense. We all know he can shoot the basketball, allegedly, because he's been terrible shooting the ball so far in the playoffs. But Cade Cunningham can also get it done on the other side of the floor.
10: Harden, 8 to work with. Gonna challenge Cunningham. Cunningham's going to win the battle with a steal. Scoop it up. Thompson can fly.
8: NBC on the call. Yes, a James Harden turnover that turned into a big hoop for the Pistons. One of the seven turnovers James Harden had tonight as part of the Cavaliers' 111-101 loss to the Detroit Pistons. I mean, I don't know what else to say, Mike. Every year, James Harden, I feel like, boy, I feel so smart because I'm right about James Harden in the playoffs every single year. I feel so intelligent.
11: Well, at this point, it's like just putting money in a nice Fortune 500 company, a blue chipper, and just letting it roll.
8: Yeah, okay.
11: Right, or just playing the S&P 500. You know, you're going to have a down year now and again, but on average, you're getting your 7% returns nice and steady as they go.
8: I'm just going to keep investing in Yahoo and all these big plans. But it's not sexy. You're not no, but I'm making money on it. I'm sorry. I'm just going to invest in the big places. I know it's not, hey, Jim Cramer giving you advice here and buy this and sell this and all this mad money and George Clooney in a boxing ring telling me what to do. No, I mean, it's not that. But, hey, sometimes you just got to, you know, hey, if that's the way it's going, that's the way it's going.
11: Look at you getting that Clooney movie in, mad money from all those years ago. We tried to do, I tried to pitch a fantasy bit in the early days of Cramer when he was still on the come, and they looked at me like I was insane. I'm like, this is going to become a big deal. And it did. And it did. Buy, buy, buy. Sell, sell, sell. And eventually Clooney actually did a movie on it. I mean, come on, yeah, man. It could have been on it. By the way, don't remind me of Yahoo stock, because on paper I was a millionaire for about 5 minutes. And by the time I could do anything, I couldn't even have paid off my two-bit car.
8: Wow.
11: So there.
8: Well, you had that 5 minutes, though.
11: I felt great. Minutes. At that Christmas party, we were all living large. Yeah. And then by the time we vested, nothing.
12: Well, you can always make a jump to conclusions, Matt.
11: I can. like we do with each of these sporting events. I do like that James Harden turnover constitutes a play of the night in game one of a second-round series. So that's good.
8: Yeah, but just also think, you jump to conclusions. So you jump on the mat, you jump to conclusions.
11: Yeah, I was rewatching a little bit of the Book of Boba Fett, and you got Luke Skywalker training Grogu. Hey, jump.
8: Oof. Yeah.
11: Don't think about it. Jump.
8: Yeah, that was that needed Luke to show up in the worst way. Hey, we need something here. This show is really not great. Don't worry. By the time we get to the sixth episode, we got Luke. Okay.
11: Now,
8: we're
11: going
8: to get to the
11: sixth
8: episode? Yeah, yeah. Okay, okay.
11: Yeah.
8: Now, numbers I want to tell you that at this point, if I'm the NBA, I just say every game is the highest rated game we've ever had. Today, news comes out that the Game 7 this weekend between the Sixers and the Celtics on NBC and Peacock averaged 11 million viewers, making it the most watched first round Game 7 in NBA history and the highest first round game in 27 years. Now, it did follow the Kentucky Derby. Okay, great. But I see this and I go, really that many to watch the Sixers and the Celtics? Really to really that many? Like, I feel like with the way the NBA is right now with the NBC and Peacock, and they claim that cockamamie, hey, ratings are up 86%. I feel like I'm not going to believe anything you tell me about ratings. So just tell me whatever you want. Lie to me. Whatever you want to say. We had 100 million people watching that game. Great. Yes, 100 million people, just like the Super Bowl, watching Game 7 between the Sixers and the Celtics. Like, we're still so early days with figuring out ratings and streaming. Like, I feel like anybody could tell us whatever they want to when it comes to ratings. So I see this and I go, yeah, maybe it was that big. I mean, maybe not. Maybe it was that big, but I don't know. I can't tell you one way or the other. So I'd tell the NBA, just make stuff up. Whatever you want to say, say it, and people might believe it.
11: But a lot of it has been fuzzy math and extrapolating and kind of chaos going all the way back. Man, how many people had a box in their house? Maybe you did, maybe you didn't. I mean, maybe I flipped and I caught 5 seconds, 10 seconds of a song. Does that count? I don't know. But right now, it's like, yeah, it's fuzzy math. But I could say maybe there's some truth to it that you would have had a lot of people in New York hate watching that series because they hate both those teams.
8: Yeah, that's true.
11: Somebody's bring on those guys. Oh, he hit a shot. Yeah, bring on those dirty. Yeah, I mean, because you might have had a lot of that.
8: I got no time. I got to watch a game today because I'm rooting against both teams and one of them's going to lose. So that's what I'm doing.
11: I lost my ass in the Derby and now I'm going to hate watch this.
4: Sixers in 5.
8: Exit, how about a Fresca? Exit, Swollen Dome. No, come on. Knicks in 4. Coming up next, big stuff out of the NBA playoffs. 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
5: And here's what you need to know.
6: Looks like Oklahoma City's going to win its second round opener. The defending champion Thunder lead the Lakers 101-84 with just over 3 minutes to go. Chet Holmgren pacing the way with 24 points, 12 rebounds. Austin Reeves starting for the Lakers again, back from injury recently. 3 of 16 shooting for 8 points. Detroit won its second round opener at home against Cleveland 111-101. In the NHL, Colorado's up 2-0 in its second round series. 6-0 this postseason after beating Minnesota again 5-2. The NFL Referees Union is due to vote on a new labor contract on Thursday. Among the late night ball games, the Padres lead 6-4 at San Francisco, top of the fifth. Tampa Bay won its fifth game in a row. Yankees won their fifth straight. Kansas City won its fifth in a row. And the Cubs have just come back to win in 10 innings, 3-2 over the Reds. 7 straight wins for the Chicago Cubs. I'm Steve DeSager.
7: Jason Smith. 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
10: 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After you've done that, tap the thumbs up icon, comment away, agree, disagree. Let us know what you think. Again, just search Jason Smith Show on YouTube and subscribe. Mike and I love putting this content out for you every single night. New videos go up all the time there. Great place there again, Jason Smith Show on YouTube. Coming up on 2 minutes to go in the fourth quarter, and the Oklahoma City Thunder going to be taking a 1-0 lead over the Lakers in the West semis. It is a 103-87 lead right now. Again, just over 2 minutes left to go in the fourth quarter. We'll break this game down coming up next and tell you what absolutely has to happen for the Lakers if they're going to come back and get into this series.
13: Yeah, I would say this. Hartenstein loves the backers of the Thunder. That's all I can say right now.
10: Oh, sure he does. Yeah, look, Hartenstein is you know, got that lead out now to 17. We're getting there. It's up to 17. It went off at 15.5. It's there. It is there. So again, we'll have more on this game coming up in about 15 minutes. Again, we break down game one going into game two. But, look, a couple of other big stories from today in the NBA and two guys who have really started to seize the limelight in the first into the second round of the NBA playoffs. And the first one, I'm going to go off the court, because there has been nothing more entertaining than watching this Draymond Green Austin Rivers feud unfold on the internet. That, you know, Austin Rivers

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7: The Nighthawks are soaring so far this year, having taken care of those Rattlers from Arizona in their last game.
8: 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Left side. Got him in! 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Stoudemire in the end zone! Touchdown, Vegas!
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15: In an NBA second round opener, Oklahoma City led the Lakers mid third quarter just 69-65. The Thunder went on to win over LA 102-90. Chet Holmgren with 24 points, 12 rebounds. The Pistons took their game one against Cleveland 111-101. Cade Cunningham 23 points on 6 of 19 shooting from the floor. In the NHL playoffs, Colorado's up 2 games to none after beating Minnesota again 5-2. To Major League Baseball, Boston was a 10-3 winner at Detroit. Loser Framber Valdez allowed 10 runs, then hit a batter in the fourth inning and was thrown out. At Philadelphia, 2 homers for Bryce Harper and a 9-1 decision over the A's. Baltimore ended a 5-game losing streak with 2 in the 9th at Miami, 9-7 Orioles the final. Tampa Bay won its 5th in a row. Yankees won their 5th straight. Kansas City won its 5th in a row. Cubs won their 7th straight. I'm Steve DeSager.
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7: In an NBA second round opener, Oklahoma City led the Lakers mid third quarter just 69-65. The Thunder went on to win over LA 102-90. Chet Holmgren with 24 points, 12 rebounds. The Pistons took their game one against Cleveland 111-101. Cade Cunningham 23 points on 6 of 19 shooting from the floor. In the NHL playoffs, Colorado's up 2-0 after beating Minnesota again 5-2. To Major League Baseball, Boston was a 10-3 winner at Detroit. Loser Framber Valdez allowed 10 runs, then hit a batter in the fourth inning and was thrown out. At Philadelphia, two homers for Bryce Harper and a 9-1 decision over the A's. Baltimore ended a 5-game losing streak with 2 in the ninth at Miami, 9-7 Orioles the final. Tampa Bay won its 5th in a row. Yankees won their 5th straight. Kansas City won its 5th in a row. Cubs won their 7th straight. I'm Steve DeSager.
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0: money because low information fans will just buy up the merch and all that stuff, and that's it. And like, okay, but jeez. And Justin Fields is a panic button. And that guy's never been able to play. He sucked with the Bears. He confirmed it with the Steelers. He then moved on to the Jets just to make sure people could make 100% sure he couldn't play. And now he's going on to Kansas City. But it's a report written in pencil. There's no eraser, so it might as well be written in pen. But if those are your comparisons, right, if those are your comparisons, legitimate, you're flipping a penny. You're doing a Benny versus the penny thing. You got a stat stuffer, if I could talk that way. So you have a stat stuffer, Justin Herbert, on one side. And then on the other side, you've got Justin Fields, who is a franchise sinkhole. Pick your poison. Pick your poison. You're damned if you do, and you're damned if you don't. Being compared to Justin Fields is the NFL's version of, boy, he's got a great personality. Really good personality. We know that nobody knows anything. And that's the problem. The Manning brand will still rule the day. On the field is a different conversation. It would appear that Arch Manning, he wasn't very good at Texas last year, wasn't a top 10 or top 15 or top 20 quarterback in college football. So what's really going to change this year? We'll see. On the field, you know, it's not just plug and play. Number one pick supposed to be plug and play. This year it's not either. The Raiders are about to learn about Fernando Mendoza, who's going to be holding a clipboard, getting hemorrhoids, sitting on the bench. And so normally it's supposed to be plug and play with the top quarterback, and now it's plug and pray. A lot of pray. So if Arch is Justin Herbert when he's good and Justin Fields when he's bad, Arch Manning, congratulations. You're not getting a franchise cornerstone. No. You're getting a roller coaster that does not have a lap bar restraint. So good luck on that. I'm sure nothing will go wrong. Nothing will go wrong on that at all. It is the Ben Maller Show as we roll on at 877-99 on Fox. 877-996-6369. If you'd like to be part of the live show, the NBA playoffs continuing, the Thunder from down under getting a big win, as expected, massive point spread, and they have won the game, covered the point spread against the Lakers in the game last night, and the Pistons, game that was tied up at 93 with 5:28 to go, and the Cavs played terribly down the stretch, so the Pistons win that game. They get the jump. We'll take a look ahead at some of the next games on the card here on this Wednesday. Also looking for a potato and a notorious figure in Major League Baseball has apparently suffered a rather big injury, a developing story overnight. We'll get to that. Your calls, 877-99 on Fox. We'll get to it all, and we will do it next. However, it is the A blockity blockity blockity, and we now head to the Lorena Theater on the iconic Ventura Boulevard in Sherman Oaks, California, in the shadow of Hollywood, to find out what hour it is.
1: Number four.
0: Yes, she'll be performing live, taking the show on the road to the Lorena Theater. She's got a residency this weekend in the Commonwealth, two-night performances, Friday in Boston, and then, of course, Saturday over in Worcester. More on that coming up later.
1: Be square.
0: That's right. Yes, right. 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

0: It is I, Bill Miller. You are locked in. It is the Ben Maller Show. A lot going on. We got Password, the word game, and the stars coming up. I mentioned this earlier. I didn't pay it off, but Ric Flair, the nature boy, went on a rant, and he's demanding that the Lakers trade Luka Doncic because Luka sat out game one. Wait till Rick sees Luka sitting out game two, three, and four. He'll want him sent to Siberia, but Ric Flair not happy. In the meantime, we're hanging out with you. We got the podcast. It'll be up shortly after we are done here. You can listen however you want. The company cannibalizes the show, so you can listen to just certain segments, the whole thing. There's a best of version, which is 3.3 seconds long today. We went extra long on the big best of, and so that'll be available shortly after the show. And don't forget the big meet and greet this weekend in Boston on Friday night at the Squirrel Bar down the street from Fenway, and then on Saturday over in Worcester. So we'll put all that up on social media today, so please check out the Ben Maller Show page on social media and also on the Facebook page, which is available, and Instagram, Facebook, it's Ben Maller Show, and Instagram, Ben Maller on Fox. Thank you.
1: Attention, everyone. And the password is... Password. You idiot. Password, the word game of the stars. Here's Ben Maller.
0: All right, let's do it. Here we go. Password. We've got, who do we have here? We have Chris in Boston who's going to play. Hello, Chris. Welcome.
2: Good morning, Ben. How's it going?
0: Good morning, Chris. Hopefully I'll see you this weekend. Maybe not. Who knows? You're going to play our game. And who do you want to partner up with? Because you got me, Ben, Lorena, or Coop.
2: Let's go with the winner. Let's go with you, Ben.
0: That's right. And Hollering James. James, you're going to play. James, who do you want to partner up with, James?
3: I want to partner up my favorite friend, Coop.
4: Oh, wow.
0: Congratulations, Coop. All right. That is the matchup here. Lorena, you're out of the show. Chris in Boston.
5: I hate when I'm not picked.
0: I know. You have welcome to my world. Back in the day. All right, so, Chris, you were on first. You get to pick a number. You know the drill here. 1 to 10, Chris.
2: Yeah, in honor of Marcel, let's go number 2, please.
0: All right, let's go. The password is how about? Let's see. There's a couple ways I can go with this. How about soar? S O A R. Soar.
2: Why?
0: There you go. Good job by you. All right, 10 points. You're up, Coop, and our friend Hollering James.
4: James, pick a number.
0: Coop's already discussed.
3: Number one.
0: You didn't say that right, James. It's number one.
3: Number one.
4: All right, James.
3: Number one.
4: Let's go with rag. R-A-G, rag.
3: Rag?
4: Yeah.
3: Towel.
0: Yeah!
4: Oh, wow.
5: I can't believe he got that.
0: James, you shocked everyone, James. Okay, Chris.
3: Jesse Ventura.
2: Number three.
0: All right, let's go. Which way? I got a couple options on this one. Also, should I use a Maller maneuver? Which way am I going to go here? Let's go with crochet.
2: Knit.
0: Yeah. Knit. Go ahead. Go ahead there, James. You're up. That was the word. Knit. Yeah. Good job, Chris.
4: Pick a number, James.
3: Number three.
4: He just picked
0: just
4: three.
0: Just did number three. We just did number three.
4: Pick a different number.
3: Number two.
0: We already did number two. Okay. Do number five. Okay. Go ahead, number five. Hurry up, number five.
4: No, I'm not gonna.
3: Number
4: pick.
3: Four.
4: All right, number four. There we go. Let's go with oven.
3: Fake?
0: Yeah! Oh, yeah! We got a tie! I can't have a tie! The There's no ties in password.
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14: 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If you

0: What do you average, 35 this year?
1: 33
0: and a half.
1: 33
0: and a half? Yeah. I mean... What are you asking?
1: Okay, well, I'm asking, I mean, like, you guys...
0: There's the issues right there. We're playing against the number one defensive team in the NBA. And when you play against the world champions, you having a guy that averages 34, that's special.
2: Yeah. So no Luka,
3: and you
2: no
3: don't,
2: chance.
3: And you don't have that.
2: And that's his point is yeah, we're talking about, you know, because they're mentioning, you know, offensively, what's the problem? He's like, all right, well, so basically we're missing Luka, who averaged 33.5 a game, and we're going against the best defense in the league. You have no chance. It's just there's no chance. What the old Roddy Piper quote, don't throw rocks at a guy who's got a machine gun. you got no shot. So I just think
3: Austin Reeves is having the worst playoff run of his career. He has to do something to level up in this series. Like, y'all up top, like, it needs to be an up top for this series. I don't think the series is going to be as simple as what it sounds. Yes, this is a very talented OKC team. Yes, they showed that they had the ability to adapt and pull away from the Lakers after it kind of started, you know, kind of tight. But this Lakers team, even with that being said, not having Luka on the court, this Laker team still had Hachimura can do more. Aiton, he could do more. He has to do more. You have guys on this team. Marcus Smart, he was trying. He knocked down a couple big threes, but they all have to pitch in and do more. They have enough talent. I think it'll be over in five the way it looked last night.
2: Oh, I got it done in three.
3: Dang. Is it best out of what is it?
2: Best out of seven. Oh. But we don't need to go through all that.
3: So just cancel game four?
2: Oh, yeah. Come on, we don't need to go.
3: Damn.
2: Yeah, let's move this along.
3: I don't know that it makes it to seven. But I do think that the Lakers could potentially make it uncomfortable for OKC. Like, OKC, I believe, has yet to lose a playoff game. I think they're undefeated in the playoffs. So they're playing some serious basketball. And it's interesting because I think that where we're at right now, the only team that is intriguing enough to me to say that they will give OKC problems is the Knicks. I do not think it's San Antonio. I do not think that it's the Minnesota Timberwolves. I do not think it's the 76ers. I do not think it's the Cavaliers. I like Detroit. Cade Cunningham is a very, very good story. He's a baller. You saw they took him out. You know, the Cavs came back, made it a game, tied it up. They put Cade back in. Score goes back away. They end up losing the game. Detroit is an intriguing team, but I don't think that they're ready to deal with an OKC team. I think it's the Knicks. You got Brunson. Brunson can offset SGA. Like, he can.
2: I don't know.
3: Oh, yeah. Man. Brunson's a beast. Brunson is – and if he continues to play the way that he played in game one, Brunson's a beast. If Karl Anthony Towns doesn't get twinkle toes and gets comfortable living outside of the key, dancing around the three-point arc and actually does some of it, like the cuts or the getting the ball and aggressively going straight to the hole and dunking and finishing at the rim. They have, with Bridges and all the other supporting cast on that team, they have enough gifted, talented players to match up well and possibly potentially even have advantages on the other positions outside of the main superstar positions to be able to deal with OKC. I think that to me, would be the best matchup that you could possibly have because I don't think I like San Antonio. I just don't think San Antonio is ready yet. And the Timberwolves, they're shorthanded, and who knows how they feel. I mean, they could be, if all things given, if everybody's healthy and they're in the right frame of mind, the Timberwolves could give OKC a real run at it. And that could be a potential, but I don't know. I think it's the Knicks and OKC, if you ask me.
2: Well, we'll see. We'll see if they can get it done. 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All right, so we are going to have the usuals coming up later on. We are going to have another edition of In Case You Missed It. We got our midweek awards. Petros Papadakis stops by in hour three of the program. We got the leftovers. All of it is yours here on this three-hour extravaganza. Up next, though, some good news. Did the NFL just avoid a complete and total disaster? We'll tell you right here on FSR. 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
0: Come on.
2: It's two pros and a cup of Joe here on Fox Sports Radio. Black and Drack edition. LeVar Arrington, Jonas Knox with you. Coming up top of next hour, a little over 10 minutes from now. Somebody feels very, very good about where they stand in the NFL following a blockbuster move. We'll get into that for you right here on FSR. 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
2: Or in case you missed this, this is one all-time headline. Stephon Diggs was found not guilty of assaulting and strangling his private chef.
0: Dang.
2: So congratulations to Stephon Diggs for not strangling or assaulting his private chef.
0: Congrats, my guy. Congrats.
2: What the F, man? It just... like, I'm seeing that headline going, really?
0: Oh, hold on.
2: So... you know, listen, there was a lot of claims made, but, you know, they, I think it took about an hour. They deliberated and realized, that's that. A little two-day trial. After the trial ended, one of his lawyers, Mitch Schuster, issued a statement, quote, "We have taken these allegations seriously from day one, and that's exactly why we were eager for facts to come to light through the legal process. Fame and financial success shouldn't strip someone of their presumption of innocence, but too often it does exactly that. And unfortunately, as is the case with the unfounded claims, the damage starts the moment an accusation is filed, long before any facts are examined. Professional athletes have a target on their back. When someone sees a uniform and a contract, they see leverage, they see a settlement, and they're counting on that pressure in the court of public opinion to drive a default decision to settle regardless of the facts of the matter. The evidence was shown that we've maintained from day one Mr. Diggs was wrongly accused, and this case represents exactly the kind of opportunistic targeting of players that they can face the moment they step off the field," end quote, from Stephon Diggs and his lawyers. Which, listen, man, a lot of people jump the gun. They see the stories, they see the details, and... in a lot of cases, when it turns out that they are incorrect, the not guilty verdict gets a fraction of the coverage than the initial file and the initial claim does. Not saying it always happens, but in a lot of ways that does happen. So at least in this case, when it comes to Stephon Diggs, he has been found not guilty of strangling and assaulting his private chef. So there's that. For all-time headlines. Speaking of all-time headlines, we were in San Francisco for the Super Bowl.
5: Yes.
2: We saw a lot out there. Now, being here in Southern California, we also see a lot of these. Coyotes.
5: Hmm.
2: So, LeVar, get a whiff of this.
5: Okay.
2: This, according to the Associated Press, a lone coyote stunned biologists and others when it paddled its way to remote Alcatraz Island earlier this year, a former federal prison in the San Francisco Bay surrounded by swift, choppy waters notorious for thwarting prisoners' escapes. At the time, biologists guessed the coyote swam from San Francisco, which is a little over one mile from the fortress, but it turns out the male coyote actually made an even longer swim from nearby Angel Island, 2 miles away. So when you see these rat bastards roaming around the streets, and I see them a lot, just know that if you try and jump in the pool to get away from them, you're not safe there either. Okay? These things run around, and I think they're found in every single state. And some of these are bigger than others that have been eaten really well. But it seems like there's more and more. And now apparently they can hop in the water and get to where they need to go.
5: Huh.
2: Kind of a crazy situation there. So I know you deal with bears and all sorts of stuff and skunks. But if you see a coyote, just know you're next to the ocean. You're not safe.
5: Okay.
2: Just want to make that aware.
5: So they don't suffer from hypothermia. They don't get too cold.
2: They need a snorkel.
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0: And here's what you need to know.
1: In an NBA second round opener, Oklahoma City led the Lakers mid-third quarter just 69-65. The Thunder went on to win over LA 102-90. Chet Holmgren with 24 points, 12 rebounds. The Pistons took their game one against Cleveland 111-101. Cade Cunningham, 23 points on 6 of 19 shooting from the floor. In the NHL playoffs, Colorado's up 2-0 after beating Minnesota again 5-2. To Major League Baseball, Boston was a 10-3 winner at Detroit. Loser Framber Valdez allowed 10 runs, then hit a batter in the fourth inning and was thrown out. At Philadelphia, two homers for Bryce Harper and a 9-1 decision over the A's. Baltimore ended a 5-game losing streak with 2 in the ninth at Miami, 9-7 Orioles the final. Tampa Bay won its 5th in a row. Yankees won their 5th straight. Kansas City won its 5th in a row. Cubs won their 7th straight. I'm Steve DeSager.
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5: The Nighthawks are soaring so far this year, having taken care of those Rattlers from Arizona in their last game.
6: 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It's caught! 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Touchdown, Vegas!
5: And with that victory, these Hawks deserve a bit of a break as they sit atop the Western Conference standings. 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

0: appropriate. Two pros and a cup of Joe, Fox Sports Radio, LeVar Arrington, Jonas Knox with you here. Coming up top of next hour, a little over 10 minutes from now, we are going to catch up with the OP. Petros Papadakis, that'll be yours right here on FSR. By the way, if you missed any of today's show, you want to catch the podcast, search Two Pros wherever you get your podcast. Right after the show, today's pod will be posted. Be sure to follow it. Rated 5 stars. 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
1: There are some good things that happen, and there's some bad, and then there's some downright ugly things. It's time for Good, Bad, and Ugly.
0: Well.
2: Oh, gosh.
0: Well, Sheriff Sweeka, who's got what this week?
3: Well, I'll tell you what, Sheriff. The good for this week happens to be sitting right next to Sheriff Varr. You're the good of the week. Go for it.
2: Yeah, I'm going to go with Kate Cunningham. He's the good of the week. I think he shows us why he's a top 10 player. No debate, top 10 player in the NBA. Has a bright future, and this Pistons team can build around him. And they got a great chance. They got a great opportunity in this playoff run because of Kate Cunningham. He's my good for the week.
3: All right, well, next up for the bad, well, happens to be me, Sheriff Sweeka. I'm bad, filling in for Brady. Oh, so with that said,
2: the shtick,
3: yeah. So my bad of the week is actually Austin Reeves. Reeves with the Lakers, you know, loss of the Thunder. Well, Austin Reeves went 3 for 16 on shots, 8 points. And what was it? Austin 316 says I whooped your ass. Well, for Reeves, Austin 316, you got your ass whooped.
0: Oh, jeez, Patty.
3: Damn, indeed.
2: That's the bad.
3: That's my bad of the week. And finally, Sheriff Knox, you get the ugly brother. Go for it.
2: He got the ugly brother.
0: Well, here's my ugly. How about the fact that Jaylen Brown, who just authored the first ever 3-1 series gag job in the history of the Boston Celtics organization. And Jaylen Brown comes out afterwards, and his moral of the story was, Joel Embiid flops. The NBA's got to do something about this flopping. It's not a good look. It doesn't make the game. Gets fined $50,000 and buries the lead, which was, you guys gave away a 3-1 lead, and you couldn't hit shots. But he wants to point to Joel Embiid flopping. And in the words of the great Joel Embiid, first of all, I ain't no bitch. Come on, dude. Take some accountability. You guys just lost. Had nothing to do with flopping. Stop.
2: Stop it.
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2: Taken away by Brock Nelson. Skate the stick. Ross Colton hooks up with Nick Waugh, who scores! Oh, what a release from jolly old St. Nick! The third goal of the playoffs, and it's 3-1 Colorado early in the second period.
3: 12 different Avalanche players have scored a goal in the series, an NHL record for the first two games of a playoff series. That's courtesy of Altitude Radio Network. That is your play of the day. 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Best clean. Pants down. Early poll results, Dylan.
4: Yeah, Dan. We had which underdog in the NBA Finals is advancing. 59% are saying the Timberwolves.
3: Okay.
4: Out of the Cavs, 76ers, Lakers, and they. And then was LeBron making an excuse when citing Luka's absence for the lack of scoring? We have twisted the words a little bit. Yes, no, or yes, but valid. 51.5% say yes, but valid.
3: Yeah. I don't know if it's an excuse. It's just a reminder.
4: A reason?
3: Yeah. Yeah. Now, it's going to be labeled an excuse, and I would just say it's just a reminder. Hey, we don't have one of the greatest scorers in the game. Yes, Marv.
5: But Paulie brought this up in the first segment. They asked him about this. He didn't just bring it up out of nowhere. So he's just answering a question. Like, what's with your offensive struggles? Oh, I'm sorry. Our leading scorer, the NBA's leading scorer isn't here.
3: Yeah. Yeah, Paul.
6: It's almost so obvious you have to say that if you're LeBron. We don't have Luka, and we're facing the best defensive team in the league and in recent history.
3: Yeah. Jeff in Tampa. Hi, Jeff. What's on your mind today?
7: I was just hearing that the Texans were kind of, you know, hemming and hawing over whether they should pay C.J. Stroud. Now, I mean, I don't know how many 24-year-old quarterbacks have three playoff wins, and I don't see him with he doesn't have, like, elite receivers, elite running backs. I know he had an atrocious last playoff game, and you don't have to pay him top dollar. Maybe you try to save a little, but you got to at least give him Brock Purdy money. Like, what am I missing here, DP?
3: He's regressed, and you know the problem is the price that he's going to be asking for. That's where you know I need a little more of a sample size here. I need to know that what happened in the playoffs last year at the end of the regular season isn't the new norm here. Every quarterback goes through injuries with offensive line or wide receivers. It happens. But that's where great quarterbacks can make up for losses or deficits. That's what he has to do. Does he have the talent? He's shown that. But what we saw, I mean, there's a few quarterbacks. I will always wait later. And even if I'm upsetting a quarterback or his agent, or he's not going to want to stay here. They're going to stay where the money is. I need you to show me. Look at Miami with Tua Tagovailoa. Look at Kyler Murray in Arizona. Like, there's a list of these quarterbacks where I go, no, wait. It's okay to wait. I know it's going to cost me more. But you know what cost me a whole lot more? When I go early, and now I'm stuck with you. If it means, all right, I got to spend $5 million more each year, and now I'm comfortable with that decision. But no, C.J. Stroud, I mean, they just extended Will Anderson. That's the interesting part, because those guys you would think would be a package deal. Yeah, Paulie.
6: If they signed C.J. Stroud, you would think it would be for as much or more than Brock Purdy got. Brock Purdy got 5 years, $265 million. $181 million guaranteed. It's got to be north of that. That's how it works in this business. So that's what you're getting into.
3: Mark in Rochester. I like that it's bothering him, you know, in April or May now about C.J. Stroud. Hey, Mark.
8: Do you mind if I take this? Hey, Dan. How are you?
3: Good, Mark. Are you busy at work?
8: Dan, I just want to... I am. I'm actually working at a coffee shop right now, and I have two people waiting for me. So I'll try to be efficient with my words.
3: Okay.
8: I actually used to work for an affiliate. I worked for Hot Talk 1280 WHGK, now Fox Sports Rochester. And I just wanted to thank you for everything that you've done for me. And I was talking to your aide, and I said, do you know how your parents allow you to open up one Christmas gift on Christmas Eve? And my gift, the best gift I ever got, was the Big Show. And I literally ruined Christmas because I stayed up all night reading that show, reading the book. And you inspired me to have a journalism career. So I just wanted to thank you.
3: Well, I feel bad you're working in a coffee shop. That, you know, after reading my book, I got to get you back into business.
8: Yes, you do. And then also, here's a different take. That, you know how when you watch sports with different people, they, you know, because I played baseball in college, and, like, I just viewed the game differently. My girlfriend has a theory that when Aaron Judge is chewing bubble gum, he's relaxed. When he's chewing seeds, he's nervous. I don't know the analytics, but maybe that could be the next stat of the day.
3: All right, we'll work on that, Mark. Now take care of your customers. Yes, Dylan.
4: That is actually kind of the inside information I need when it comes to placing bets. I never even thought of that before. But if Judge is smacking on some bubble gum, maybe he's about to hit a home run.
3: I saw Altuve homered last night. Otani gave up 2 home runs last night. Didn't get any run support. And then Altuve struck out. He missed a ball so far outside that the joke on social media was he missed it by an Altuve. That if you put Altuve where his bat ends, where the ball ended up outside the strike zone, it would be about 5 feet 7 inches away.
0: That's not very nice.
3: Thank you, Todd. Tim Legler from the Mothership will join us. There is a new poll out of the most overrated player in the NBA. 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More of your phone calls as well. 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
6: As the weather warms up, so does the temperature on the Stanley Cup playoffs. 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

0: I mentioned before the commercial break that I had some information with the NFL and the NFL Referees Association. Negotiations between the two on a new collective bargaining agreement have progressed to a point that the union has scheduled a ratification vote for tomorrow night. So that's all I have on it, but that they have gotten to the point where they're going to have a ratification vote for tomorrow night. And hopefully we can avoid having substitute referees. We did that one other time, and it didn't go very well. Yes, Paul?
1: What year was that? That maybe 3 or 4 years ago, the replacement refs? Or was it longer? That was a wild season. I remember doing this show, and every Monday was like the Wild West with calls.
0: But I think it changed with the Aaron Rodgers play.
1: Yes.
0: Was that against Seattle? And then all of a sudden, it's like, we got to get the real officials back. I think it may have come down to that one play that kind of tipped the balance there. Yes, Dylan.
2: It was a great built-in excuse if your team lost, though, or or reason they lost.
0: Mm. Because of the officials.
2: Yeah.
0: Post-draft power rankings brought to you by Liberty Mutual. 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All right. Who did the most to get the best? Todd?
3: You guys will mock me, but I'm going with my Denver Broncos because round 4, 111th pick overall, Cage Casey, offensive tackle, Boise State. They also got Jonah Coleman, running back out of Washington. They picked up Jalen Waddle as far as things away from the draft, and they signed 17 of their 21 unrestricted, restricted, or exclusive rights free agents. How about that?
0: How about Paul? Who do you think improved the most?
1: Sneakily, I like the Ravens. They got an offensive lineman, a defensive lineman. They got two wide receivers, two tight ends, deep, deep draft, and helped the offense.
0: Dylan?
2: I'm going with the Eagles, Dan. They snagged Mekhi Lemon in the first round. They got our guy Eli Stowers in the second. They've obviously needed some help on the passing attack there. Got a couple offensive linemen to add, and Cole Payton, the quarterback out of North Dakota State. Maybe we see a little Taysom Hill-style action with him.
0: Haven't the Eagles gone down that road before with a quarterback out of North Dakota State?
2: They have.
0: Mm-hmm.
2: So have the 49ers.
0: Marvin?
4: That's not nice, Dylan, but it's true. I'm going to go with America's team, the New York Jets. David Bailey, great pick. Geno Smith's got a couple of weapons. Kenyon Sadiq out of Oregon. Omar Cooper out of Indiana. And then they got a good cornerback. Another one out of Indiana. And Clade Kubnik.
0: Cade Klubnik.
4: That's what I said.
0: Yeah, I know. Clade Klubnik.
4: That's a tough one to say.
0: I like what the Chiefs did. They found their defensive back, and they went up, I think surprised a lot of people. But they seemed like they reinvented their defense, reinvigorated, made it stronger. And it looks like all signs point towards Patrick Mahomes being there maybe at the start of the season. And, of course, we have the big wedding with Travis Kelce and Taylor Swift. Don't want to leave that out. How many guys get invited from the team?
1: Oh, that's awkward.
0: I know. Mahomes and Andy Reid get invited. All right? Yes, Mark?
4: Chris Jones.
0: Okay.
4: Maybe it's got to be tenure, I think.
0: Yeah. All right. Yeah, Paul.
1: Defensive end George Karloftis, very good player, not a household name. He's been there a while. Does he make the cut?
0: I don't know.
1: High motor, good to have at a wedding.
0: Do you think that you have Taylor Swift and Travis just sitting down at the kitchen table and throwing out names? You know, Nick Bolton, nah, he's not going to make it. Oh, you know, defensive coordinator.
1: Spags?
0: Spags got to make it.
4: He's got to draw something up.
1: Yeah. Dial up a good wedding event.
0: Dial up a good gift. Yes, Todd.
3: And then you got to figure out the tables. You can't put this aunt with this uncle and this cousin with that offensive lineman doesn't want to sit with that receiver.
0: It could be with this celebrity.
3: Yeah.
0: Where's Selena Gomez going to sit?
3: That's fun.
0: Bad Bunny get invited? Yes, Marv.
4: Is Patrick Mahomes in the wedding party?
0: Yeah. Yeah. You'd have to. Yeah, Paul.
1: Do you want to play over under people attending the Taylor Swift wedding?
0: You mean the total?
1: Total number of guests.
0: Well, what's the line set at?
1: Let's go at 625.
0: 600 people It's not a concert.
1: Okay, how about 325?
0: Will she sing at the wedding reception? Will he sing at the wedding reception? Will his brother take his shirt off?
1: Yes, yes, and yes.
0: Will there be keg stands?
1: 325 is the over-under.
0: All right. I'm going to go over, slightly over. I think it's 350. Yes, Marvin.
4: Without question, the Kelce's saying, I want that old-time rock and roll. You put money on that.
0: Do they have a band or a DJ?
2: Band, no doubt. Probably someone famous.
0: Well, didn't Taylor used to date Calvin Harris? Isn't he a DJ? So he's not going to be there.
2: Well, does famous DJ count as a band? Like, it's not just some random guy up there with a MacBook.
0: Yeah, I think that it's like having a famous band.
2: Yeah.
0: Yes, Todd.
3: Would you have like a whole symphony or orchestra like the Boston Pops or just some kind of big deal that would be bigger and better than anyone ever had play?
0: How about Yo-Yo Ma?
3: There you go.
2: The Trans-Siberian Orchestra.
0: Oh, all right. 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David in Ohio. Hi, David. Thanks for holding. What do you have for me?
5: Yeah, you're welcome, Dan. You guys were talking about Ben Stiller and his Knicks fandom. So with that being said, I got a new movie idea for him featuring Jerry Jones called Night at the Museum, 30-Year Drought. Thank you.
0: Thank you, David. So he's got to get his cowboy shot in there. Trip in Vegas. Welcome back. Trip.
6: Hey, good morning, Dan. Always a pleasure to speak with y'all. I'd like to know what you and the gang think about something. I'm going to have to come to Fritz's defense. He once mentioned dude wipes being flavored instead of scented, and I know why. It's an easy mistake because he's been wiping his mouth more than his behind because that's where all the crap's coming from.
0: Wow.
1: Oh,
0: that's a
3: That's pretty strong.
0: What? Where did that come from? 2 days in a row you're taking shots here. I'm going to defend you. There's nobody like you.
3: You can't really block callers unless we have Tyler start making a list. Like on social media, just hit block and then you're done with them.
0: No,
3: but
0: Tyler,
3: the phone calls get through.
0: Tyler knows the numbers. He knows who's calling. Yeah, Paul.
1: Did you say nobody likes you, Fritzy? Oh, nobody like you.
0: There's nobody like you. And nobody likes you.
3: He's got an issue with me for some reason.
0: The Toddcast is going to be later today. Is that right?
3: It is.
0: Okay. Is there a theme to the Toddcast today?
3: That is the best part. There is no theme because we're just going to talk about it briefly before we get going. And then Dylan throws out some topics. Next thing you know, an hour goes by.
0: Not planned. Not scripted.
2: Trip in Vegas. You're going to be the topic.
0: Wow. Final hour on the way. Dave McMenamin. He was there at the Lakers game last night. When are we getting Luka back? Dabo Swinney takes a couple of shots at Notre Dame. You'll hear what he had to say. More of your phone calls as well. Final hour on this Wednesday after this. We take grilling pretty seriously. 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

0: 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I am for formulas. 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
9: 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Lotus Broadcasting is an equal opportunity employer and will not tolerate discrimination in employment on the basis of race, color, age, sex, sexual orientation, gender identity or expression, religion, disability, ethnicity, national origin, marital status, protected veteran status, genetic information, or any other legally protected classification or status.
10: The Nighthawks are soaring so far this year, having taken care of those Rattlers from Arizona in their last game.
11: Shotgun snap. Delora with time. Heaves. Left side. Got him in! It's caught! Stoudemire in the end zone! Touchdown, Vegas!
10: And with that victory, these Hawks deserve a bit of a break as they sit atop the Western Conference standings. 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
0: The most fearless voice in sports is on FS1. 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

0: couple of big game twos tonight.
1: Bigger than I thought.
0: Yes.
2: They're all big.
0: Well, game two is the second biggest of the seven. Game seven, of course, being the biggest.
1: Barely. Gets there. Barely.
0: Right. Listen, you know what you're guaranteed in a series? A game two.
1: Right.
0: You know
1: right.
0: what you're not guaranteed is a game seven.
1: Nope. Absolutely true.
0: Yep. So Izzy thinks that Anthony Edwards and the Timberwolves, I guess, have a chance here to help the NBA tremendously, because no one wants to see Oklahoma City dominate the sport the way they've been dominating the sport. And my fear is, I'm telling you right now, Oklahoma City is not going to lose, if they lose, until like game three, which is the least of the important of the games, game three of the Western Conference Finals. Like, this team is so ridiculously stacked and good that my fear is we're all getting emotional and all getting wound up for absolutely nothing, because they're going to walk away with it.
1: Yeah, and that's one of the reasons, right? OKC being not, you know, the world's favorite champion. And as far as the league is concerned, if there is a champion that isn't either, you know, beloved or causing controversy, or is it, you know, they could use a better one. But I think with Anthony Edwards and the Timberwolves, they've sort of felt like the last few years, not really an afterthought, but kind of like a sideshow.
0: Right.
1: Right. Like,
0: yes,
1: there's no way they can make it all the way, but dang it, they might be entertaining because of Anthony Edwards mostly. You know, I guess before Carl Anthony Towns was a part of it. Now, if you're a fan of defense, I guess, Rudy Gobert's part of it. And then Jaden McDaniels sort of, evolving.
0: Yes.
1: Into a star is part of it. But if you sort of play this through and say, all right, the things that we don't want, right? We don't want OKC to win again and be another champ, but we don't want them to be a dynasty. We want them to kind of, you know, be around as somebody that you have to overcome, but not be the champion.
0: But dynasties are good for the NBA, right? Historically, they are, just not this particular team.
1: Yeah, they're good for the NBA in a way, but like with the Spurs dynasty that lasted so long, they won five championships over, I don't know what that was, 20 years.
0: Right.
1: Was that necessarily good? It was a good thing because it was a team you could measure yourself against.
0: Sure.
1: And that's important. I think the Thunder might be the only team this season that has shown that they are championship caliber from beginning to end. So if you're going to measure yourself against anybody, you want it to be that team.
2: I've been so out on this Thunder team ever since that first round series against the Suns, where you have 7'1" Chet Holmgren foul baiting 6'1" Colin Gillespie.
0: Yeah.
2: And this is a whole other problem in the NBA right now, where all the NBA players are looking at each other and being like, you're foul baiting, you're foul baiting. And then it's like, listen, guys, everybody in this league right now is foul baiting. Jalen Brunson, Joel Embiid, Chet Holmgren, SGA, all the superstars are doing it because the NBA is basically encouraging it when these are the best players in the NBA.
0: Correct. Except Donovan Mitchell, who says he doesn't like to flop.
1: I mean, we talked about this before. It's all Michael Jordan's fault.
2: He flops every playoffs.
1: He really does. But think about this. All right. So the other thing that some people are afraid of, in a little bit of a jokey way, but also in a bit of a real way, is that Victor Wembanyama's time as the dominant player, and therefore his team being the dominant team, is starting now, and we don't see when it's going to end.
0: Right.
1: Like that, that could, you're basically hoping for injuries the same way you did with Michael Jordan back in the day to see if your team can get past that. So if you have Anthony Edwards in this series coming back from injury and just being himself, letting his teammates be themselves and beating Victor Wembanyama, sort of delaying that process for Victor, that's a positive for the league, for fans, for, you know, Anthony Edwards fans, also for the style of play that he brings.
0: But it creates a storyline is what you're saying. So
1: yeah.
0: Wemby couldn't get it done this year. He felt the pain. He has to come back and be better next year. Right. Okay.
1: Right. Yes. And then in the next round, like, cause we're just assuming Luka can't be back and he's not going to be healthy. If he does, OKC's going to win this series. If he overcomes OKC, like, he is America's, like, hero right there, if in that series against OKC. What do you got, Taylor?
0: Dan's got something. Dan Byer is dying to get in here.
3: Yeah,
0: go ahead,
3: I just wanted to say, I think it's so funny on how it takes us so long to buy into Oklahoma City, yet we are so quick to buy into the Spurs.
0: Right.
3: Like the
1: Well, it's because it's just a freak of nature, right?
0: Well, the Spurs can prevent Oklahoma City from doing what we all don't want them to do, though.
3: Sure, right, but the Thunder at least have a title. Like there is no Greg Popovich there. There is no Tim Duncan.
1: Sure.
3: It's all about Wemby. And that's the, I think we are just racing so quickly because of the freak nature of Wemby, but in the same breath, not giving Oklahoma City their true flowers when they've already won a title.
1: Sure. I mean, you could even say that's another reason to say, hey, I don't want Wemby to succeed at this level just yet. He needs to pay his dues. Let's say he does that. He's already a hero, right? Fast forward to the finals, and really we're looking at two teams that they're probably going to face, right? It's either going to be the Knicks or the Pistons.
0: Right.
1: At least based on those game ones. We'll see after what happens in these huge game
0: twos. Big game twos, yes.
1: If he, in the finals, has Madison Square Garden as his platform,
0: yes.
1: I mean, he's going to absolutely become whatever the next level of superstar is. And then the other option being against the Pistons, and he's got a similar path to Michael Jordan and can talk. I mean, it's just a lot of things that can create this narrative of Anthony Edwards sort of taking over the face of the league.
2: I have a celebrity if they were named after graduation.
0: Oh, really?
2: Huh. Yep, we're going to the music world, the DJ world, Diplo.
0: Was it worth it?
2: Diplo?
1: I mean, Ma? That was way better an interruption than Dan Byers. We are
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3: There will not be a Triple Crown winner in horse racing this season, as Kentucky Derby winner Golden Tempo will not run in the Preakness Stakes a week from Saturday. In a statement, trainer Cherie DeVoe said that they hope to have Golden Tempo run in the Belmont Stakes in early June. Joel Embiid is out tonight for the 76ers against the Knicks in game two of their playoff series at Madison Square Garden. Tip-off is at 7 o'clock Eastern Time, 9:30 Eastern Time. Timberwolves and Spurs from San Antonio. Wolves up 1-0, and they could be getting Ayo Dosunmu back tonight, as he is considered available on the team's injury report. As for Anthony Edwards, he's listed as questionable but is expected to play. Luka Doncic of the Lakers says it's been frustrating missing time with his hamstring strain. Revealed that doctors told him it was an 8-week injury. He's been out since April 2nd. Former Braves and Hawks

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0: 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She's Monty Bolaños. I'm Dan Beyer. We get you set for Spurs Timberwolves tonight with a game of Tinderwolves.
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0: Trivino and Rich here on Fox Sports Radio. She's Monty Bolaños. I'm Dan Beyer. Got to speed out of here. I won't speed, but got an anniversary dinner to get to tonight.
1: That's right, you do.
0: 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Again, just search Covino and Rich wherever you get your podcast, and you'll find today's full show and a best of version posted right after the end of the show. Don't worry, Monty. The games will be recorded, and I will make sure that I consume them all as we get ready for two game twos tonight. No Joel Embiid for the Sixers against the Knicks, and then Spurs and Timberwolves.
1: Just a quick question. Are you going to try to avoid the final score before watching them?
0: I try to, but it's not a game breaker because I want to see how it plays out anyway.
1: How it goes.
0: Perfect example of, like, I didn't catch when the Hawks beat the Knicks in game two and had that crazy comeback and I knew they came back. I'm like, well, I got to see how they came back.
1: Absolutely.
0: So then you're ending up watching it that way.
1: Yeah.
0: To get us prepped for the nightcap, Jason Stewart is here in a game. Do you want me to give the title?
2: No, Dan, I'll take it from here. So this is what I did. I thought we could look ahead to the Spurs Timberwolves tonight by playing something called Tinder Wolves. Get it? See what I did there? So I know we're all in a loving relationship and we don't know what Tinder is, but it's a dating app. And the basic functionality of Tinder is that you swipe left on a person that you have no interest in.
1: Okay.
2: And then you swipe right on a person that you're kind of interested in, that you might want to pursue. I'm going to give you sports takes leading into tonight's game, and you guys each tell me if you swipe right or swipe left and why. Do you understand it? Swipe left?
1: I don't like it. That means I don't like it.
2: Correct.
1: Okay.
2: Or swipe right.
1: And I like it.
0: Yes. Right. You know, right. Yeah, right on. I like that one.
1: Okay.
0: Right.
2: We'll start with Monty. Monty Bolaños.
1: Okay.
2: The series goes back to Minnesota with the Timberwolves up 2-0.
1: I am going to swipe left. I don't like that. I don't think that's what's going to happen.
2: Dan?
0: I'm swiping left. I think the Spurs get a win tonight.
1: Yeah.
2: So you guys are agreement. Swiping left.
0: Yes.
1: Yes.
2: Okay. Number two. Victor Wembanyama compensates for game one and scores over 30 points tonight. Dan Beyer?
0: I'll swipe right on that. I think he'll play well this evening.
1: Swipe right. I like that. Yes.
2: So he overcompensates. You guys are both agreeing. According to some people in this building, that's not good radio. Don't agree. All right. So, number three, the announcers refrain from using the latest buzz term, changes the geometry. Dan Beyer.
0: So they won't say that.
2: Correct.
0: I agree. I'm going to swipe right.
2: Monty Bolaños changing the geometry.
1: Who says that?
2: Announcers.
1: Announcers say that?
0: Victor Wembanyama just changes the geometry on the defensive end.
1: Changes it. Okay, I'm going to swipe left because I don't like it.
2: Thank you. I like that.
1: I don't like it.
2: Good. Okay, I'm gonna listen up for it tonight, see who wins this one. All right, Monty Bolaños.
1: Yes.
2: Anthony Edwards has more of a vintage Anthony Edwards game tonight.
1: I am going to swipe left. I don't know how he feels. I don't know if he's 100%. So I don't see that. I think San Antonio comes out a little like ready to win. So I'm going to say left.
2: Dan Beyer.
0: I am on record of saying I don't think the Timberwolves should even play him tonight. I think they should rest him. They've done their work in San Antonio. Swipe left. We're just agreeing on everything?
2: No. You guys disagreed on one thing.
0: Okay.
2: How about this one? Dan Beyer. Naz Reid becomes the cheat code again.
0: Swipe left. Not tonight. Yeah, it's just not going to be his night. I think it's going to be a tough night for all Timberwolves, even getting Io Desunmu back. So I'm swiping left tonight.
1: I have to agree. I'm swiping left here. I don't see Minnesota having a great game. I don't see it.
0: I think they can win games 3 and 4 at home, and you can have a Naz Reid sort of night like
1: that.
0: Yeah, but
1: yeah, I'm with you. I just think San Antonio is going to come out ready to crush them.
0: And San Antonio did. Like, when they lost to Portland, they came out with a spirited effort, and even without Wemby, and won that game.
1: Yeah.
2: The final take on the first ever version of Timberwolves. The game script shifts from the grinded out to a free-flowing and more scoring game, Dan Beyer.
0: I'll swipe right on that for tonight. I think that the Spurs win and win comfortably.
1: I agree. We were agreeing. Swipe right. I don't think I can do this. I don't think I could swipe in real life. I'm having a hard time. Like, if I have my phone, I swipe right this way because I like it. No me gusta. No me gusta.
2: That was Tinderwolves.
0: I love it.
1: I love it.
0: Good job.
1: Yes.
0: Tinderwolves. By the way, Wolves and Spurs, two NBA teams also named like English soccer clubs.
1: Oh, yeah.
0: There's the Wolves and then Tottenham Hotspur.
1: Tottenham.
0: We'll be back tomorrow, Monty.
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22: 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To the corner, Kreider joins. Puck comes loose and is lofted to center ice. High in the air towards the empty net and into it with just 6 seconds remaining.
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1: Welcome in, Vegas Golden Knights Insider Show, Fox Sports Las Vegas. Ryan Wallace hanging out inside T-Mobile Arena. Darren Millard, he's back in Studio 31, and Jared Justice is live inside the Richard Harris Law Firm Studios. Happy game day. How we doing, boys?
23: Game day. Game two. Chance for the Vegas Golden Knights to take a 2-0 series lead in the second round of the Stanley Cup playoffs. Similar position to what they were in the opening round against the Utah Mammoth. So now you look at experience. What did you learn from that second game against the Mammoth in which Utah was able to tie the series? How do you play it differently? How do you respond from game number one against Anaheim in which you won, but you weren't thrilled with your performance? A lot of adjustments from round to game for the Vegas Golden Knights going into this one. Looking forward to hearing from John Tortorella in just a little bit. We'll also roll in some sound from Tomas Hertl during the course of the Vegas Golden Knights Insider Show. BGK Insider Show only going to be 90 minutes today because it's an earlier face-off again in the Stanley Cup playoffs. And so we will go an hour and a half and then send you over to the pregame show with Ryan Wallace ahead of this swing game. There's a couple of swing games in the course of best of seven series, and when you're able to win that first one and take a multi-game lead, that certainly jumps out in front of you. And the different areas for Vegas to be better in game two than game one, if you listen to the coach, are layered. Although I have a rule. You don't criticize a win. That's my first rule.
1: Sure.
23: But it's not to say you can't look at your game and play better. Those are two totally different things. Just because you win doesn't mean you just walk on to the next game. You got to evaluate it to be fair to yourself and to your team and to your players. Torch says a little bit of that today, a different way of going around it. But it stood out to me that I've got that same philosophy that you cling to. Too many times I'll hear or watch games of other teams, and the team didn't play great, squeak by, and the announcers will be all over them. They can't be doing this. They can't be doing that. They can't get away with that. Well, you just won the game. Be happy with that, and then phrase it or position it as you have to adjust or improve in certain areas. And certainly on the offensive side, the Vegas Golden Knights want to be more involved in game two than they were the opener.
1: Yeah, I mean, listen, I think in a lot of ways, right, you've got to take the win for what it is, and that is another step closer to eliminating the Anaheim Ducks. You now need three out of the next potentially six games, so you're in a good spot there, but you've got to continue to evaluate the team, and you've got to continue to find another higher level. Like, that's
0: what the playoffs are all about. It's all about continuing to improve and refine on your game so that ultimately you can keep winning, you can keep winning series, and you can go on to the next round. And I think, you know, Torch said something earlier today that you kind of touched on, and it's that, you know, you have to be self-aware of what's going right. You have to be self-aware of where you can improve, and then you've got to go out there and correct it. And I think in a lot of ways, this team has done a really good job. They understand when they need to be better. Tonight would be one of those areas, one of those games where I would expect them to be better.
23: I'm going to be way more simplistic than that. You make some good points, but I'm just going to break it down
0: okay.
23: for you.
0: All right. Yeah.
23: You got away with one. You got a goalie win. In game number
0: well,
23: one.
0: Well, no, come on. You can't criticize the win, Darren.
23: You got away with one.
0: Is awful close to criticizing a win.
23: No. I'm not saying anything about the win, but you got a goalie win. You got away with it. You don't like to rely on your goalie very often. They made plays in game number one, but your goalie won you the game. You don't want to rely on your goalie every time. So that's one side. The other side is, you only have to play three really good games the rest of the way. Like, you can win the series with fewer really good games in your pocket. And lean into that part. Okay, we got it when we weren't at our best. There's a W on the board. Check that. Celebration. Put the puck in the wall. Hopefully we get to 16, but we got five now. That's great. And we only need our best. If we play our best three more times, we should win the series. And
0: yeah,
23: that's a nice luxury to have. If you're able to come out of it on the right side of a game in which you aren't at your best, and they got through it in Utah in the same fashion. Were they at their best all the way through? No, they as John Tortorella says, it's a find a way to win league. Find a way league.
0: Yeah.
23: And that was a C game in one game, a B game in one game. I don't think Vegas ever got to their A game. That's very hard to do anyway. But they got through it with less than all cylinders going in the opening round. And so far in this round, something a little different that you didn't see in the six-game victory against Utah is your goalie just flat out stole one. He was really good. He was the better goalie in round one, but in round two, he takes his game up a notch, and it's the most important position. If you've got the better goaltender in round one and now round two, you give yourself a pretty good positioning to be in a positive standing.
0: For sure. It's a great opportunity in front of the Golden Knights here in game number two to not just have a 2-0 lead going to Anaheim, but to take advantage of getting out of game number one with a victory, getting the win. Like, you then put yourself in a position where you're in control of the series. You get a split in Anaheim. You're coming back with an opportunity to close things out. Like, not to get too far ahead of yourselves, but you want to take advantage of the breaks when you get them. And it is, in a lot of ways, a break for the Golden Knights that Carter Hart put together a tremendous game, that he was able to steal that performance and get you that win. Now, go out, have a really good game, take a 2-0 series lead, and take advantage of that early break in the series.
23: Yeah, you got to respond to it. You got to make it stand up.
0: Mm-hmm. Right. Exactly.
23: It's I'll go to golf. You chip in on a hole for eagle. You don't want to come back the next hole and make an uncharacteristic bogey on an easy hole, because that just diminishes the great break that you got when you managed to hole out from the fairway or the side of the green. So make good on it. Take advantage of what happened in game one. And again, they had more good chances in game one than a lot of people want to admit or acknowledge. Because of some of the narrative that's and the expectations coming out of the Golden Knights side, they expect to be at a different production level than they were in game number one. And I think that that commentary has certainly sifted through what a lot of people are saying following game number one. I think they were better than people were led to believe in game number one. So if you can take that up a couple of notches, you should be in a good spot tonight. Where they want to be better, I think, is a little bit of the neutral zone in just being able to slow or stall the Anaheim Ducks down a little bit. They were able to get more space in the offensive zone as well. Want to be more attuned to that. Vegas had to kill off twice as many penalties, so that leads to the eye test of Anaheim having more danger or more ozone time, both eye test and data. So if you stay out of the penalty box, you're already a little bit better on that side. And on the offensive end of it, I think Vegas, just the adjustments that they will make, and there will be a little tweak here and there from the team, just to be more persistent with their pressure and consistent with their pressure. There was chances the other night, but a lot of like one and dones, if you want to say that. They would get chances, but they weren't shift over shift type things that we started to see against the Utah Mammoth, and that's something that you would like to be able to just grind them down a little bit more.
0: Yeah, I mean, for me, when it comes to the Golden Knights in the offensive zone, I think against Utah, they were able to lean on Utah, hold pucks, and then they were able to take advantage of breakdowns, get to the middle of the ice, and, you know, create some really good quality scoring chances. I think the same can be said in this series against Anaheim. If the Golden Knights are able to hold pucks in the offensive zone, not just for a shift, but shift over shift, they can cause and create mistakes from the Anaheim Ducks defense. And when that happens, they'll be able to create dangerous looks as well. And I think that's how the Golden Knights are able to find their footing offensively. So more zone time is kind of what I'm looking for from the Golden Knights. Forecheck pressure, consistency, all of those things. If they're able to put it together for 60 minutes, it should feel like a very different game.
23: Golden Knights against the Anaheim Ducks tonight, game two over at T-Mobile Arena. Looking forward to that. We've got a pregame show. People are looking for coverage, of course, Fox Sports Las Vegas. An hour pregame show every night ahead of the game broadcast. And then Ryan Wallace brings you the postgame show, which includes sound from the room, the coaches, and your phone calls on Fox Sports Las Vegas. Scripps Sports brings you on the TV side a pregame show half an hour before every game, just like we do all season long. And may have a couple of things in the works for coming up just to expand our coverage, but we're looking forward to being along for the ride with everybody. You put out a question on the text line, I see.
0: Yeah, I'm just looking for a vibe check, right? Like, obviously for the Golden Knights, you win game one, you're feeling good about the fact that you've got the win, you have an opportunity to be better here in game two, and, you know, just trying to get an idea of where Golden Knights fans are right now. And overwhelmingly, It's positive. I think a lot of Golden Knights fans are feeling really good about where things are. A lot of it has to do with William Karlsson back in the fold. The fact that they were able to open up the series with a win, it certainly doesn't hurt as well.
23: What's a better performance tonight by the Vegas Golden Knights? What does that look like for you?
0: I mean, again, I think that what I want to see out of Vegas is more chances, more dangerous looks offensively. And I think in some ways, like, not
23: because their high danger chances weren't bad the other night.
0: Yeah, I'm not saying that they were.
23: It wasn't as tilted as the narrative suggested.
0: I just didn't think they spent enough time in the offensive zone. Like, what it boils down to for me with Vegas is I just didn't think they spent enough time in the offensive zone. And I think you gave the numbers yesterday that Anaheim had, what was it, about 2 minutes more offensive zone time than the Vegas Golden Knights. Now, you can chalk that up to power plays, absolutely, and I'd love to see the Golden Knights just be more disciplined in this game. I'd love to have the power plays cut back on a little bit for Vegas. But the fact of the matter is, for me, I just want to see more zone time. I want to see the Golden Knights holding pucks in the offensive zone more in Game 2 than they did in Game 1, because that's where I think they wear Anaheim down.
23: for the Anaheim Ducks, are you expecting any tweaks or changes from how they play? I've heard traffic, which every team wants to do traffic, but sometimes it is important. I thought their traffic was solid. Like they did have bodies to the net. I write down notes throughout the game, and for our pregame show tonight, we're going to just look into a little deeper the lateral plays that Anaheim made the other night, and how just on top of it, Carter Hart was tracking pucks.
0: Yeah,
23: which I think is a spillover. In a big way, one of the best examples of spillover from series to series, and how similar Utah is to Anaheim. They both like to make those plays and are very good at the east-west plays. And Carter Hart was able to do that. I wouldn't be surprised if they decided to shoot a little bit more and try to attack the net instead of relying on pure skill. They're a team that that coaches would naturally get frustrated with, because they have so much skill and will try to make the nice plays over the course of the of a game. So I wouldn't be surprised if you see a simpler Anaheim game as it goes along, and thus Vegas is going to have to just dig deeper into the trenches.
0: Yeah, I mean, I think for Anaheim, they probably were relatively pleased with how they played in game number one. Obviously, you're not happy that you didn't get the result, but I think Anaheim did a number of good things. To your point, simplified approach in the offensive zone, probably where you want to be, just getting pucks to the net a little bit more. I didn't think they had a ton of looks on the rush. There were a couple of breakdowns. There were a couple of opportunities on the rush. Maybe they looked to get that a little bit more. But I think the area for me is just getting the puck to the net.
23: Yeah, Anaheim was better off the rush the other night.
0: They were, you know, for me, Anaheim, they had looks. They had opportunities. They had chances. And they were off net a couple of times. And, you know, I bring up the Leo Carlson one on the backhand. I bring up Jackson Lacombe with a wide open net. He kind of shovels it off to the side for a pass. It turns into nothing when it could have been something. I just think for Anaheim, it's more about getting those chances to the net and on net, forcing another save from Carter Hart.
23: See what happens in the first period tonight too. Vegas has been good the last couple, certainly. When you look at what they were able to do, 0-0 the other night, and in game six, the clincher against the Utah Mammoth, they were solid out of the gate, which is progress, right, for this team to be able to inch their way closer to where they want to be. Even though it was 0-0 the other night, you'd like to be able to be a little more involved. But they haven't trailed after the first period in either of the last couple, which is very positive. And now you try and build on that.
0: Yeah, absolutely. I mean, for Vegas, I don't necessarily need them to score within the first 5 minutes of the game. But what we're seeing as far as the trend right now is that they're able to build in, and if you can get to intermission even or better, that is a positive, because this team has had stretches throughout the year, regular season, a little bit at the start of the postseason, where they were having to come from behind. They were trailing in games. If you don't trail, it's an easier game to play than having to come from behind night after night after night. And, you know, you don't want to give Anaheim anything to feel good about right now. They went 0-for on their power play. That is a positive for the Golden Knights. You don't want the Ducks to come in and find that first goal of the game early on. So, you know, first 5-10 minutes for the Golden Knights, if they're on their toes and kind of pushing the pace that way, I think that'd be a positive.
23: Golden Knights have not trailed after the first period four straight games.
0: Mm-hmm. All wins.
23: And the Golden Knights, they've been tied in two of those games. They've had the lead in two of those games. Again, it led to a four-game playoff winning streak right now. Three-game winning streak right now. Four, you're right. They won the last three games against the Utah Mammoth. It all kind of muddles together. But that's really good for the Vegas Golden Knights, answering that early game hiccup that they've suffered this year. So you put yourself in a better position and being able to ride some momentum. And you go into the entire little stretch here of John Tortorella with 7-0-1 in the regular season, and then you put it into context with a 5-2 playoff record. You got something kind of special over a 20-game stretch.
0: It's hard to argue against that, right? Like, it has been a really good run for the Golden Knights with John Tortorella at the helm. You mentioned 7-0-1 in the regular season. You win your first round playoff matchup against Utah in six games. You've got a win here in game number one against the Anaheim Ducks. Like, there's a lot to like about where the Golden Knights are right now, and the fact that they have done a lot of winning, and they have kind of found something, right? Mm-hmm. Like, they have found a new level of confidence, a different mindset, and it's leading to wins.
23: 12-2-1 under John Tortorella, but the coach is not totally pleased right now. We'll get into that. You'll hear from him in hour number two of the VGK Insider Show. We'll get more commentary on what we expect to happen tonight at T-Mobile Arena on Fox Sports Las Vegas, but we'll also dive into the Golden Knights American Hockey League affiliate, the Henderson Silver Knights, who are in action tonight in the Calder Cup playoffs in Colorado, in Loveland, Colorado, and we'll get you the update on that second round series.
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5: 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Benavidez got the dub over Zerdo by 6-round KO to win the WBA and WBO Cruiserweight titles Saturday night at T-Mobile Arena right here in Las Vegas. Benavidez, who is now 32-0 with 26 coming by way of knockout, became a three-division champion and the first fighter to win world titles as super middleweight, light heavyweight, and cruiserweight. His opponent, Gilberto Zerdo Ramirez, who is now 48-2 with 30 wins coming by way of knockout, was actually making his first defense of his unified championship. And as I mentioned, he was knocked out in the sixth round by Benavidez as I and a packed out T-Mobile Arena witnessed the monster truly come out.
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3: Game day for the VGK up against the Anaheim Ducks. Game two of this second round Western Conference Series. The Pacific Division winners, the Vegas Golden Knights, against Anaheim Ducks, who finished third in the division. Interesting, the opening round of the Stanley Cup playoffs featured a total mix. A split between the higher seeds and the lower seeds winning. You've got one versus three in every second round series. The Atlantic Division, Buffalo won the division. Montreal was third. They're facing off in second round series starting tonight. Carolina won the Metro. Philadelphia was third. Carolina leads 2-0 there. Colorado won the Central. Minnesota was third. The Minnesota Wild are 0-2 so far. That's a strange series, because they have 3 days off going forward before they'll get back on the ice. But the Vegas Golden Knights will try to put the Anaheim Ducks squarely in a tough position tonight, following up a series opening win the other night with another victory tonight. And they got it done the other night. Brett Howden, Mitch Marner, that dynamic duo. Howdy. Marner was a great one. And then you've got the play of Ivan Barbashev and Pavel Dorofeev. And they are newish to each other, playing on that top line with Jack Eichel, but they came up with a big play. The power play continues to be something. Didn't have many chances the other night, but we'll see if that makes any steps forward. The important thing to keep an eye on tonight is how much leash is there on these lines, because John Tortorella is not making any personnel decisions changes tonight. He's running it back. Answer that quickly and emphatically earlier today, and you'll hear from John Tortorella at the top of the clock when we tee up and go into a conversation with the head coaches and media availability. But no changes. Same 18 skaters, two goaltenders tonight. But how long is the patience scale going to last for the head coach, knowing that he's going into it a little irked or frustrated with what happened the other night?
4: I can't imagine it's going to be a super long leash, right? Like, especially if you're not generating or playing the way that Torts is hoping the team will play coming out of the gate. Now, do you change something just for the sake of changing something? Maybe, to spark it. But, you know, I do wonder, with William Karlsson back in the fold, Karlsson, Hertl, Kolesar, that's a line where I think you'd love to see some movement forward, just in terms of generating quality chances, all of those different things. You'd love Tomas Hertl to score. It'd be great. But you've got another player to kind of play around with in that regard, in William Karlsson. Could you move him up and play him alongside Jack Eichel? Can you play him alongside Mitch Marner and Brett Howden? Like, there are different things and iterations you can come up with if you're John Tortorella. Time will tell, but I would imagine if you're not seeing what John's looking for, or John isn't seeing what he's looking for in the first 10-15 minutes, I would expect that there's going to be some tweaks.
3: And I do anticipate it being a more emphatic first period, a more present first period for the Vegas Golden Knights on their front foot going forward. So let's keep an eye on that part of it. Let's go to some sound. We know that Tomas Hertl spoke earlier today, and Ashley Bice was in the room collecting some reaction and commentary ahead of tonight's game. So, Jared, let's go to Tomas Hertl.
5: All right, Tomas, what parts of last game, even though you got the win, seems like there are some adjustments you guys want to make. What are the easiest things that you can fix tonight?
6: I think it'll play a little faster and just like more like forward. Just put it behind it, play more in O-zone. I think be kind of a little bait in neutral zone, give them a little more time to space, especially, you know, the skilled guys, you know. And every time we have some good looks, it was just put it behind, hold the puck, and run them on the end, you know. They were young, skilled team, you know, they will play easy offense, and we have to just shut it down. We have to just play a little more behind, and especially down runner, because I think they will have a little tougher time, and definitely we can do a better job than what we did last game.
5: How do did it feel on the wing and with your new line?
6: Yeah, you know, like I always say, like through my career, I play half the half. You know, I started my first 5 years always on the wing, so it's nothing really new for me. I think it's not that like hard to switch for me. And you know, playing with Carly, he's an awesome player. You know, he can do all, and I'm looking forward to playing another game with him, and hopefully we start building some chemistry and eventually score some goals. I think we have some good looks last game, and hopefully it will get better and better, and I think it's nice to, for even for him, probably have like center, because we can help each other. You know, he didn't play for a while. If I'm last, I can play centerman. I can, if anything, we can switch it up on the face-off, you know. So it's sometimes help have another centerman, because, you know, it's been wild for him, but, you know, he's such a smart player. He barely needs any help, and I think we have, like you say, we have some good looks, and hopefully we have even more tonight, and hopefully score some goals too.
5: When you are on the wing, is there anything, are there any kind of different scoring opportunities that open up for you? How is that different?
6: Yeah, you know, like, same time, I think it's a little easier to be on the forecheck more upfront, you know, you it's not like you know, when you play center, you have more responsibility, you know, it's the face-off, but especially in D zone, you know, you can have some scoring chances coming down, or, you know, when you're stretching out the D, it can hit you, because when you center, you're always kind of down low above the play. Now I'm a little up front, so hopefully I can get a couple of those and just keep shooting the puck and hopefully find a way, you know, and I will still try to get to the net. I will still do my things, and sometime eventually has to break down.
7: Did you see anything on the tape that surprised you, or did you guys play how you thought you played?
6: I think doesn't really surprise me. We know Hartsey makes some big saves for us. They missed like some opportunities to score. We know it wasn't our best playoff game, you know, this year, and we definitely have much more into us. But only what is matter, we got a big win in our last game, and we know we have to just play a little faster, a little behind, and don't give out too much space, you know, especially the skilled guys, because that's how they want to play.
3: There's Tomáš Hertl, three shots, three hits the other night, and didn't take a faceoff the other night as he played with William Karlsson. So yeah. We'll see if that changes a little bit tonight. But I do love what he says, and there's a little grind in how he said it, but it's got to turn around eventually, right? To paraphrase,
4: yeah.
3: what he was saying, like this thing has to break through. At some point,
4: it absolutely does. I mean, I'm still somewhat surprised that we're still here with Hertl. Like, he's been so consistent throughout his entire career that you look at this stretch and it seems somewhat unbelievable, and yet here we are. But yeah, to your point and to kind of his point, it's going to turn around. Like, Hurdle's going to score. He's going to find the back of the net. He's going to be productive in that way. It's just a matter of kind of sticking with it until you get there. And the more opportunities, the more situations he finds himself in and around the net, the better off he'll be. And, you know, you just got to get one to fall. You just got to get one to go.
3: Played just over 10 minutes the other night for the Vegas Golden Knights. William Karlsson was a touch above 11. If they had, and it was spread out really well the other night. The fourth line actually played more than the third line, which has become a bit of a trend from midway through the Utah series. And if everything works out well, and the Golden Knights are going the way that you'd like them to be going, you probably look for the Hertl, the Karlsson, Kolesar line to be just averaging just in that 13-minute range, and we'll see if they get there. The other night with Karlsson's first game back, you could see a path to being a little bit lower, but Tortorella was emphatic before game number one that Karlsson's there to play. and he's going to play. We'll see where his minutes go from here. Right around the 15-minute mark was his average during the regular season before he got injured. Played 11 the other night. If you could get that third line going, it would probably take away a couple minutes from the fourth line, and then you got just balance all the way across the board. Power play is a point of conversation, but so is the penalty kill, and not for what you think. Initially, Vegas is, I think they're plus two in penalties drawn versus penalties taken. So power plays drawn versus penalties that they've had to kill off. That's a lot more closer to even than we've seen over the years. Vegas is not a highly penalized team. So the other night, for example, they spent twice as much time in the box than the Anaheim Ducks. They would like to turn that around a little bit and be on the plus side of time on the power play. Unless you're scoring quickly, then that's not a bad thing at all. But just penalties drawn to penalties taken, they would like that to be a little more slanted on their side. And that's something we've been used to all over the years.
4: Yeah, I mean, they haven't really been, over their history, a very penalized team. So it is a little odd in terms of just the playoffs that there have been more penalties, or at least it feels like the Golden Knights have taken more penalties on the balance than what we're used to seeing them take. Now, their penalty kill has been excellent, and you don't want to rely on that to bail you out every single time. But you'll take it if your penalty kill can continue to do what the Golden Knights penalty kill is doing.
3: Only allowed one penalty, or power play goal by the opposition.
4: Yeah, one power play goal in 20 times shorthanded. So a remarkable job, 95% efficiency on the penalty kill. The Golden Knights are getting the job done there. Now, power play, I thought, had some looks, some good looks in
3: the... Oh, that Mark Stone chance in the third period?
4: Yeah, exactly. Like, I liked what I saw out of the Golden Knights power play. To me, in game one, it wasn't a situation where it lost them momentum, which is kind of what I was hoping to see in the later stages of the Utah series. So I was pleased with the power play. I think it's done some good things and had some good looks. So now it's just a matter of capitalizing on it.
3: We've got playoff action coming up tonight in Loveland, Colorado. That is going to take place at 6:05, and you can listen to the game on AM 1230, the game. Brian McCormick with the pregame show and into the broadcast, as well as the postgame show, our good friend. He's getting ready for that. The Colorado Eagles hosting the Henderson

0: It's a difficult place to play. They pack that building. It is an NHL-type environment. It's loud. They're right on top of you. It can be intimidating. One thing I will say is Vegas went in there last year when Gabriel Landeskog was playing his way back into the lineup with the Colorado Avalanche.
1: Yeah.
0: And the place was an absolute goat rodeo. Like, it was beyond. And so all the guys that were part of that can lean on that experience and that environment. But it's a 1-1 series tie. Basically, it comes down to a best of three, and it's been very close. Henderson coming off a 4-3 double overtime winning in game number two. Tanner Lozinski winning the game early in the second overtime. Carl Lindbom was fantastic, made 36 saves in that game. Henderson could be, you could say the same thing for Colorado. Both teams could be up 2-0 in the series because the opener was a 1-0 decision in favor of Colorado, and game two went to double overtime. So Henderson's right in this thing against a really good American Hockey League club in the Colorado Eagles, and we're sending them their best. Braden Bowman's playing fantastic right now. Trevor Connolly's on top of his game. They really do have three lines that can score right now for the Henderson Silver Knights. So the pregame show at 5:30 over on AM 1230, the game with Brian McCormack, and then he'll take you into the face-off and the start of game three of that best of five series. So both the VGK and the HSK in the course of playoff action tonight.
1: Yeah, I'm Brian's doing the pregame show, and he's calling the game and the postgame, all that fun stuff. Like, I'm just rooting for no overtime for Brian McCormack. That's all. That's what I'm rooting for.
0: And even though the overtimes are shorter in the postseason everywhere, when you're a one-man show and you're doing it, it becomes a little more stacked up. But I will be honest, after Monday's game, because the 6:30 start over at T-Mobile Arena, same thing that's happening tonight, jumped in my car and was able to flip on AM 12. Normally I listen to you. always listen to you on the way home. What everybody's got to say. And that night I flipped on AM 12:30 the game and was able to listen to the overtime all the way home, and found myself sitting in my car before they went to a commercial break or a stoppage, so I could get inside and get the game going on the app during the so I didn't miss anything. So you got two options for playoff hockey tonight, both in the American Hockey League and the National Hockey League, as we hope for the best out of the Silver Knights and the Vegas Golden Knights. We'll take a break and we'll come back with more on the Vegas Golden Knights Insider Show ahead of Game 2 between the Golden Knights and the Anaheim Ducks on Fox Sports Las Vegas.
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4: 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Also, the left turn lanes on Sunset between Las Vegas Boulevard and Annie Oakley will be closed.
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5: Text line is open, 702-876-1340. Want to hear from you. It's a 90-minute edition of the VGK Insider Show ahead of Game 2 of this second-round series between the Vegas Golden Knights and the Anaheim Ducks. Vegas won the first game against Utah and watched the Mammoth take the next two. Before Vegas was able to close it out with three straight victories and end that series in six. You would love a more efficient series this time around between the first and the third seeds in the Pacific Division. Anaheim coming off a pretty spectacular win against the Edmonton Oilers in their first round. They have offense. They can bring it when it comes to scoring goals. Interesting, though, that the Vegas Utah series was the second highest scoring series in the first round, second only to Anaheim and Edmonton, and then we got that goaltender battle in game one.
6: Yeah, exactly. I mean, you know, you think you have it, all the answers and everything figured out, and you know, coming into game one, Anaheim had scored 26 goals, the Golden Knights had scored 23 goals. Of course, you're expecting a 5-4 shootout, and it wasn't really the case. It was a 3-1 with an empty netter. And, you know, I think you got to tip your cap to both Carter Hart, who I thought was tremendous, and Lukáš Dostál, who made a couple of really big saves, including one really early in the game on a Rasmus Anderson breakaway. So both goaltenders came to play in game number one. We'll see if the offense can kind of follow suit here in game two.
5: Yeah, Ras just popped out of the penalty box on that play. And I thought he had him beat. That was a good shot.
6: Sure. Yeah, no, it really was, and it was William Karlsson playing the final seconds of that penalty kill that was able to spring Rasmus Anderson for that opportunity. So, you know, again, I think for the Golden Knights, if you can keep games kind of in that 2-1, 3-2 window, it should be advantage them, because I think the Ducks, what they do best is put the puck in the back of the net. They can score. So if you can force the play to be a little bit more grindy, kind of like what we saw in game number one, it should be advantage Vegas.
5: I hear from John Tortorella in just a little bit when we continue in hour number two of the VGK Insider Show, his media availability from earlier today. Also want to catch up with some of the comments on the text line. Peter saying he's feeling good. He's expecting a win. Won't be easy. Close, hard-fought game coming up. Katie's very optimistic, saying the Knights will win. I love this from Rick because there's the personal side of it, and then there's the rooting for the team end of it. He says he's feeling pretty good, but he's torn because although a four-game sweep would be nice to see, he also needs an Anaheim win so at least the series goes to five. What should I do? You put that aside, and you hope Vegas wins every game. And if it happens that you get a game, Rick, whether it occurs for you or in classic fashion or not, however it occurs, you be able to go to the game. But if you're up 3-0 in the series for the Vegas Golden Knights, you're hoping to sweep that series and catch them in round three. So I understand that you want to go to game number five, but should Vegas ever be in that position? And I'm surprised that that S word even comes up after just one win, and given what happened in round number one, knowing how quickly things can change, and you look back at that first round series, and you're in it in the moment, and then it kind of gets washed away a little bit, and the series becomes the boulder that you can see in just under the surface of the stream instead of each individual game, because in game three of that series, you're in overtime, and you're facing a 3-1 deficit in that series.
6: Yeah.
5: And it could go entirely the other way. It ends up being a 3-game winning streak to close them out in six, and it looks a lot more tidy and less stressful than it really was.
6: Yeah, I think that you never want to tempt fate ever, and for any reason, for any circumstance ever. So if you're looking at, you know, tickets to game number five, but the Golden Knights have a chance to close it out sooner than that, you want that to happen. Johnny, Vegas 4-2, Hurdle finally puts one in the back of the net. Right underneath that, Jamie says Hurdle goal. So a lot of love on the text line right now for Tomas Hurdle to break out and have the production that we expect he'll get to at some point here in the postseason.
5: Yes, Jamie going with the emoji too.
6: Yes. Yes, nice little turtle,
5: which is a cool touch. I didn't know whether that would come through on the text line, due to the fact that I'm reading on my computer screen, not on my phone. I don't know why that it should matter, but keep them coming. 702-876-1340. Love to hear from you. Love to know whether you're going to watch at home, whether you're going to listen on the radio, how you're taking in tonight's game. Are you heading over to T-Mobile Arena? Are you going to find an establishment and watch with other VGK fans? We've got some cool watch party opportunities coming up for games 3 and 4 that we'll let you know about in the coming days. But let us know what your plans are for game two of this second round series that Paul believes will feature a goal from Tomas Hurdle and Wild Bill. That kind of production out of the third line would be magnificent, due to the fact that the first, second, and fourth lines have all put up a lot of offense through the first seven games of this postseason.
6: Yeah, and it's been a different line seemingly every night for the Golden Knights, which is a good thing. That's not a bad thing by any stretch. You're getting, you know, production almost night by night, game by game from Brett Howden and Mitch Marner. But you had a couple of big games, big performances from Pavel Dorofeev. Jack Eichel's had his moments as well. You know, Mark Stone early on in the postseason with a couple of power play goals. And then, you know, the fourth line for the Golden Knights in round number one against Utah. Just tremendous. Four goals over that series, a big, big reason. No, five goals over that series, a big reason why they were able to win it.
5: Ivan Barbashev has done something only three other people have ever done in the Stanley Cup playoffs. Recorded a single point in the first seven games of his Stanley Cup playoff.
6: Yeah.
5: It first happened with Jean Beliveau in 1965. Steve Schutt also did it. Johan Franzen was the other. He's got 1 point in every game of the playoffs in the first seven games, and he's got a seven-game point streak going. The VGK record for a point streak in the playoffs is 10. So Ivan Barbashev continues to get it done. That was something that I was watching the other night, and Ashley Vice tapped me and went, "Barbie, put it in." So it continued to get it done, and he scored the game-winning goal. Hour two coming up next. We'll hear from John Tortorella on Fox Sports Las Vegas.
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28: It's time for One-Timers. One-timers. A quick look at news and notes from around the National Hockey League. 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It's not about the injury, it's about the recovery.
5: Hockey World has digested the draft lottery chaos that occurred yesterday, in which the Toronto Maple Leafs have moved from 5 to number 1 and will pick first overall if they elect to keep that pick. They always have to say that, just in case something odd happens. First time since 2016 when the Toronto Maple Leafs won the draft lottery and moved up and were granted the opportunity to select Austin Matthews. Remember, that was the year that Buffalo was the worst team in the National Hockey League. Mm-hmm. And Tim Murray was the general manager, and the draft lottery was held at our studios at Sportsnet, and we were all part of it and working our way through it. And afterwards, there was the media availability, and I was walking by Tim Murray, the general manager of the Buffalo Sabres, and all I heard him say to a reporter is, "I don't even know why I bothered to come." He got in a bit of trouble for that one, alluding that that it was already a foregone conclusion that the Toronto Maple Leafs were going to win the draft lottery. They picked that year Jack Eichel with the number two pick. So there's different storylines that are going to come through this. The number two pick in this year's draft lottery went to the San Jose Sharks, and in the last 4 years. This is their first round. Not all their first rounders. And that's going to sound crazy when I run through this. This is not all the guys they've drafted in the first round or positions. But they've had a first. They will now have 2 seconds, a fourth, and an 11th in the last 4 years of the National Hockey League draft. And that's if you're wondering how they're good. They've hit on virtually everybody. And we'll see whether they get a chance to go with the Swede, Ivar Stenlund, or whether they will go with the product of the Canadian Hockey League and Penn State. So that's going to be the fascination there. But I have a take on this, and you're going to love this. I offered this to John Shannon this morning at 100% Hockey, who we talked to the great Doc Emmerich today.
0: Oh, nice. That's awesome.
5: Which is cool. Just hearing that voice, and John said that if you're listening to the podcast or you're watching on YouTube, just close your eyes for a second, and that voice will. We've all watched so many games with Mike at the helm. It was just cool to hear his voice again and his laugh. But before we got into it, I said the hockey gods just did us a real solid here.